We doing it real big. Right now, this your boy Chris Brown, and right now y'all listening to the Sunday Night Slow Jams. 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

0: You're listening to Sunday Night Slow Jams. My name is R-Dub. I'm a little old school. I'm not going to lie. I'm a little old school. I still see the value, the specialness of writing someone a letter. 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If you're looking for a pen pal, that's our sponsor tonight. Penpals.buzz. 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If you miss that address, it'll be coming up later on in the show.
1: Hi, this is Jasmine from Norfolk, Nebraska. I would like to make an oral expression to my boyfriend, Travis Moreland, in El Dorado, Kansas. I appreciate everything you do for me. I miss you, and I can't wait to see you this weekend. I hope you have a good night.
2: This is Lupe Jimenez from Las Vegas, Nevada. This goes to Maribel Villegas, all the way from Visalia, California. I just want to say, even though we're separated, my heart beats for nobody else but you.
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4: Hi, this is Jen from Red Lake, Minnesota. I want to give an oral expression out to the love of my life, Gunn. I just want to let you know that I love you very much, and that you're going to be my future husband. I love you, baby.
0: I got to manifest that. Got to manifest. He may not know it, but you know it, and you just manifested it. He will be your future husband. Jennifer Lopez will be my future wife. I said it, now it's got to happen. Right? And then how it works? We'll check the apology line and kick off hour number two of tonight's Sunday Night Slow Jams next.
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0: Say I'm sorry.
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2: Really, really sorry.
1: I really need to hear back from you. I really want to apologize.
0: On the apology line, 1-877-209-0688.

0: Jason from Tucson, Arizona. 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All I want is your forgiveness and to be able to still talk to you and stuff, right?
1: Ashley, my name is Demetrius Sapp. I'm from Valdosta, Georgia. I'm sorry what I did to you. Just set my apology.
2: Lily Beth Obledo, I just want to give you a shout out and tell you I'm sorry for all the times that I hurt you, baby. You're my queen. You're my soulmate. And I will never forget you. And I always want to be with you. So never forget that, baby. And this is Pablo Obledo out of Oklahoma City.
3: Hit me. All the chronic in the world can't even mess with you. 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You know what I'm saying, baby? 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
1: 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I just want to say I love you, and happy anniversary.
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3: 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I just want to say that I love you so much, and I miss you, and I can't wait to hang out with you.
4: 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I'm from San Antonio, Texas. I want to leave an oral expression for my husband, Sean. Can't wait to Saturday so we can see you. I love you so much, babe. Good night. Talk to you in the morning.
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1: My brother, what's going on?
2: What's going on, my brother from another mother? What are you doing tonight?
1: Oh, just jamming out to your Sunday Night Slow Jams, man. I was hoping to make a oral expression.
2: I appreciate that so much. Absolutely, let's do it. Start with your name and where you're calling from.
1: My name's Stephen Taylor, and I'm calling from Wichita Falls, Texas.
2: Stephen, stop right here. I just got your message, and I wanted to say thank you so much for the kind words, man. I really appreciate that.
1: Oh, yes, sir, man. You got me through 3 years of being incarcerated, hard times, and I listen to you every Sunday night, and, you know, it gave me strength and helped me get through. I appreciate you, brother.
2: You know, and this is for everyone listening, I listen to every single message that comes into this radio station, and sometimes it takes days to listen to them all, but I listen to every single one, and every message I get means so much to me, and yours meant so much to me, man. So first of all, just to thank you for that, man. I'm glad you're still listening. Let's make an oral expression to the one you're thinking about. What is her name?
1: Her name is Maddie Apperson.
2: All right, let's do it. What do you want to tell Maddie?
1: I just want to let her know that I'm thinking about her tonight. You know, she's very beautiful, and she's a very special girl, and she deserves to be happy, and I hope to be the man to make her happy one day. And she's feeling a little under the weather. Her back's hurting her, and I just want her to know that I'm thinking about her and hope she feels better tonight.

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1: 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Long distance love from Connie in San Antonio, Texas, to Lamont in Norfolk, Virginia. I'm thinking about you always, and I can't wait to see you. From Sean to Sandy in Lafayette, Indiana, I love you. I'm thinking about you, and good night. And from Rosa to Alexander in Beaumont, Texas, love you, and I miss you, and I'm glad we're tuned in together listening to Sunday Night Slow Jams, even though physically we're apart. And really, that's what the show is all about. I love that. That's an amazing message. Even if the one you love is 1,000 miles away, if you're both listening to the show tonight, it's like you're together. You can find a list of all the different radio stations and locations where our show can be heard at slowjams.com. From Tiana in Sheridan, Oregon, for Robert, I love you, and I can't wait till you're right next to me. Ruben to Brandy in Las Cruces, New Mexico, I love you, and you're my winning lottery ticket in life. Aaron to Crystal in Sanger, California, I'll never love anybody like I love you. Alicia's in Albuquerque for Matthew in Santa Fe, New Mexico. Kaylee and Tyler in Tulsa, Oklahoma. Destiny to Adam in Modesto, California. Marissa's in Austin, Texas for Fabs in Beaumont, Texas tonight. Misty and Mikey in Salem, Oregon. Hello and good night to Adriana and David in Iowa Park, Texas. You can go to slowjams.com tonight or anytime and slide in an online expression. Give us some computer love. We'll get it on a show ASAP. We'll check the apology line and come back with another full hour of Sunday Night Slow Jams next. This hour is brought to you by Roc Nation, presenting Momo Boyd. Oops.

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Hi, my name is Mary Rendon from Gardena, California. And I want to apologize, and I hope he accepts it, Manuel Henry Rivera from Buena Park. And I

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1: Misha, Great Falls, Montana. 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
2: Mariah from Aurora, Colorado, to Keep Red. I just wanted to say I'm sorry, baby. 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I hope you can forgive me. 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I can't live without you. I love you, baby. You mean the world to me.

Yo, what up, y'all? It's Jermaine Dupri, and you're listening to Sunday Night Slow Jams. And this is the record that I produced and wrote. It's called My Little Secret by Escape. Yeah.

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1: 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I want to wish you a happy birthday. I miss you, and I will see you soon.
2: 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Number one in PlayStation 4. You got it, bro.
3: 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Bye-bye.
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baby, I see you working hard. 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
1: Hello.
2: Hello.
1: Who is this?
2: You called me. Who's this?
1: Is this RW?
2: Yes, sir. Yes, sir. Who's this?
1: It's Demetrius Carter.
2: Demetrius, I think I just talked to your girlfriend. Yeah. What's your girl's name, Demetrius?
1: Jana.
2: Yes, I just talked to Jana. Are you with her right now?
1: Yeah, I am.
2: She could have just passed the phone, but that's okay. Welcome to the show, Demetrius. What do you want to tell Jana tonight?
1: I'll tell her that I love her. We've been talking since we were 15. I'll be 29 at the end of the month, this month. So it's been quite some time. Tell her that I love her, and I hope that we spend a lot of meritful and joyful years in the future together.
2: Man, that's a love story if I ever heard one. My friend, thank you so much for sharing that with us tonight, Demetrius.
1: No problem. Thank you for allowing me.

What's up, y'all? This is Alicia, and Sunday nights are all about the slow jams. It's Sunday Night Slow Jam with R-Dove.

0: It's the Sunday Night Slow Jams with R-Dub. I'm going to try to get as many oral expressions on the air as possible. We get over 10,000 every Sunday, man. People are mad when I don't get to their oral expression. But it's, truth be told, it's physically impossible. We've tried. It's physically impossible to play all 10,000 oral expressions in one show. We've tried. I've tried for 30 years. There's no way. We will get as many people on the air as possible. So I wanted to say thank you for your patience. Isabel for Adam in Port Arthur, Texas. You're my peace, my comfort, and my home, and I love you. Latricia to Carlos in West Virginia. I love you. I'm thinking about you, and good night. And from Jose to wife Ruby in Amarillo, Texas, where they hear slow jams 5 nights a week. I love you, and I appreciate all you do for me and Lucy. These are online expressions from slowjams.com. From Aaron to Corey in Madison, Alabama. I love you, and I appreciate you. From Kobe to wife Heather in El Dorado, Illinois, I love you so very much, and thank you for being everything I've ever needed. Damon for Angela in Caldwell, Idaho, he's thinking about you. From Travis to Trisha in Cooksville, Maryland. Trisha to Timmy in Farmington, New Mexico. Marie to George in Tucson, Arizona. Isabella to Donnie in Anchorage, Alaska. And Violet to Iggy in New London, Connecticut. I feel like I took a trip around the world, but without the jet lag. We're going to come back, check the apology line, and give you the fourth and final hour of Sunday Night Slow Jams. This hour is brought to you by Columbia Records, presenting Tyler, the Creator, That Guy.
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3: Hi, this is Megan. Michael, I love you, baby. I'm sorry for always giving you such a hard time. I hope tonight you have a better night or a better day than yesterday. See you soon, baby. I'm sorry.
4: This is Devin Demerson. I would like to send an apology out to an ex of mine. Her name is Courtney. I love you. I miss you. I've been thinking about you. And I pray that God continues to watch over you, keep you in his arms. I really do miss you.
5: This is Megan. I want to say I'm sorry to Robert Gonzalez. I'm sorry for putting you through everything that I put you through in the past. And

0: So a lot of people tune into the Sunday Night Slow Jams. I think it's something like 4 or 5.5 million every Sunday night, last time I checked. But not everyone stays till the end. Only my OGs, the real Sunday Night Slow Jams aficionados. That's you. So thank you for being up here. Please identify yourself. You're up late with us. I want to know who you are. You can reach out on our IG or drop a comment, facebook.com/slowjams. Hour number 4. We are so ready.
1: Isabella Childress White, Fairbanks, Alaska. The message is going to Donnie Gunn. I love and miss you, baby. Can't wait for you to get home.
2: My name is Chase Cato. I'm from Wichita, Kansas. And I just want to sit there and tell Kelsey that I know we've been through the worst of the worst, and but I just want to tell you that I love you no matter what. Thank you so much for not giving up on me.
3: Hi, this is Olivia from Stockton, California. And I want to give a oral expression to Oscar. I just want to say that I love you and thank you for being the best man out there.
4: My name is Virginia Sanchez, Amarillo, Texas. I'd like to give an oral expression to my husband, Jimmy Sanchez. I wanted to let him know that I love him and miss him. I love him past forever and all eternity.
0: All right, time to kiss him through the phone. Your goodnight kisses. We'll take him right now, 877-209-0631. And the rest of the Sunday Night Slow Jam start next.
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1: Yes, I'm trying to do an oral expression.
2: Sure, let's do it. What's your name and where are you calling from?
1: Mimi. I'm calling from Tulsa, Oklahoma.
2: Hello, Mimi. How are things in Tulsa tonight?
1: Oh, just fine. Just now getting off work.
2: Okay. What do you do, Mimi? What do you work at?
1: Home health.
2: You've been taking care of people all day. Now it's time to take care of yourself. Some self-care with some slow jams. Ain't that right, Mimi?
1: Yes, sir.
2: Okay. Well, let me take care of you tonight, Mimi. Who are we thinking about? Who's your oral expression to?
1: My oral expression goes to Christopher.
2: Okay. What are we telling Christopher tonight?
1: That I love him, I miss him, and I will see him soon. Good night and sweet dreams.
2: All right, Mimi. Anything else we can do for you tonight?
1: That's it. Thank you.
2: Thank you for listening. Enjoy the show.

0: Hi, this is Zini, Reno, Nevada, 95.5. I want to give a goodnight kiss to my kiddos, Zachary and King.
1: Mwah. Hi, this is Jeremy from South Whitley, Indiana. I want to blow my kiss to Allie. I love you. I miss you.
2: This is Chelsea from Odessa, Texas, giving a goodnight kiss to my husband, Brayden. I love you so much. Mwah.

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1: 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If that's the case, please contact them and let them know you want slow jams with R-Dub every night. At the very least, next Sunday night. It is. We never say goodbye. Only good night. Until next time. Thanks for coming through. You've been listening to Sunday Night Slow Jams. My name's R-Dub. We'll see you real soon. This hour is brought to you by Atlantic Records, presenting Ty Dolla $ign. Don't kill the party. Time, yeah, time, yeah.

0: Tide Dollar Sign, Don't Kill the Party. 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
19: A big event is coming up on September 17th. It's the annual Danielle Hope Watson Commitment to Justice Award Reception, which is hosted by the Center for

0: for heirs property. And it's what we're discussing today here on Lowcountry Forever. I'm Brian Cleary, joined by the Director of Development with the Center for Heirs Property, Nalani Bennett, and also Tom Kepler, who is the Director of Communications. Tom, let's start with this. For people who aren't familiar with your organization, with your nonprofit, how do you describe what your organization is?
1: Sure. I think it would be helpful to understand first what heirs property is, and then we can talk about the center itself. Heirs property happens when real estate, houses or land, get handed down from one generation to the next without a will. And what that leaves is a situation in which there's no clear marketable title for that property. There's no clear delineation as to really who owns it and who's in control of that property. That is an issue that really cuts across racial lines and geographic lines and what have you. It does disproportionately affect the Black community, especially here in South Carolina, but it is sort of a race-neutral issue, especially nationwide. So what does that mean not to have clear marketable title to the property? In essence, you don't have a deed in your name. You have a deed for that property in a dead person's name. And that leaves you without the ability to, say, take out a mortgage on that property or to build a home on that property, a home equity line to improve whatever structures are on that property. It makes you disqualified for a lot of federal funding, federal relief funding. Here in South Carolina, obviously, we're vulnerable to hurricanes, right. And FEMA funds would not be available to many heirs property owners. And it also makes it very vulnerable to being sold out from underneath a family by a predatorial developer. The last really big issue that we see pretty often is the tax bill oftentimes will be handled by one of the heirs along the way. Maybe they have it on auto draft and that card number changes so the tax bill doesn't get paid, or they forget to pay it, or they just get sick of paying it, or they are paying it and they think that they are entitled to all of that property when in fact the law says otherwise. So the Center for Heirs Property was founded 21 years ago by our CEO, Dr. Jenny Stevens, with the mission of really resolving these issues through free and low-cost legal services to help people not only clear the title to their family land and work with the other heirs to negotiate whose name or whose names the deed will be in, and also create wills to prevent this issue from happening again in the future. What's really interesting for me, certainly, and for many of your listeners, I'm sure, we're the only organization that I'm aware of that combines legal services with forestry. And so where does that come in, right? We have foresters who travel throughout South Carolina and are licensed with the state, who work with our landowners to really help them make the most of their land and build generational wealth, or at least create income that can help offset the payment of those taxes to keep that land in the family for generations to come. So when we talk about the Center for Heirs Property, we're really talking about what matters most to families, which is the roof over their head and the land under their feet. We're headquartered here in North Charleston, but we serve the whole state of South Carolina through both the legal end and the forestry end. And we're very pleased to be with you today, Brian. Thank you so much for having us on the show.
0: And so, Tom, to keep things straight, though, I have a will. Yeah. Let's just say, for instance, my father has a will, and then me and my sister get into a fight over what's going on with the land. That's not what your organization is about.
1: Right, absolutely. And that's a really good point. We tend to work with families who don't have a clear idea of how to get to a clear marketable title and deed for the property. But if something is contested to the point where your sister is suing you in court, for example, that becomes no longer our jurisdiction. That's the domain of oftentimes a private for-profit attorney to help you resolve that matter. So we're looking for cases where the family gets along, ideally, right? But even if there's a dispute that hasn't become a legally contested dispute, we can help resolve that issue, provided that it hasn't played out in the courts yet. We do family presentations to help families get a better understanding of the history of the land, the status of the title and deed, and pathways to resolving that issue and some suggestions along the way. Ultimately, it's up to that family to come to a resolution and then have us file the paperwork with the courts to really cement that resolution.
0: He is Tom Kepler, who is the Director of Communications with the Center for Heirs Property, our guest today on Lowcountry Forever. I'm Brian Cleary. We're talking about the organization and event they have coming up on September 17th. And Nalani Bennett, the Director of Development. Nalani, let's bring you in. What's the reasoning? You've got the event coming up on the 17th. It's the 15th annual event. Creating, though, the Commitment to Justice Award. What was it that made you guys decide that that's what you wanted to do?
2: So 15 years ago, we have decided that this is an award that needs to be provided to community members and individuals who have literally continued to make justice equitable

0: and they were committed to helping out the community that they serve. So 15 years ago, we decided that this is an event that we were going to throw on. 15 years ago, it was actually just called Commitment to Justice Ceremony, and we have had a few of our awardees that have decided that they were going to come through. We had a lawyer that has passed away, unfortunately, which is why we renamed it to the Danielle Hope Watson. She was one of our attorneys that was able to help many, many families be able to clear title and be able to get their homes out of heirs property. So what we did is we renamed it in honor of her, and now it is called the Danielle Hope Watson Commitment to Justice Award.
1: Obviously a very special person there. Now, we're not breaking any news here, giving away secrets, but it's already been announced who the recipient of the award will be. Why don't you tell us the person who will be honored on September 17th?
0: Yes, we are actually honoring this year Mr. Anton Gunn. Mr. Anton Gunn is an individual who has committed his life to making sure that justice has been equitable through health equality. He also is now currently a professional speaker to help out organizations with their organizational needs as well, because throughout his years of working, he has had those leadership roles.
1: If someone wants to come out to the event on September 17th, what do they need to do?
0: All you have to do is head to our website. Our website is www.heirsproperty.org, and you can hit the events tab, go down to September, and then you will find the Danielle Hope Watson Commitment to Justice Ceremony tab right there, and you can scroll down and you will see where you can either purchase a sponsorship or a ticket. Sponsorships are still currently available, as well as tickets.
1: Well, an event like this doesn't happen without that kind of help from sponsorships and stuff.
0: Correct.
1: Can you tell us who has stepped up so far to help out with this year's event?
0: Some of our current sponsors are South State Bank. Thank you so much. Another one is Inviva. Thank you so much as well. We also have The Brilliance that also have decided to be a sponsor. We very much so appreciate that. And a slew of others as well that are coming down the pipeline. Sponsorships are still available if you would love to support us, especially from what our Director of Communications, Tom, has kind of given some education about who we are and what we do. We would love to continue to have your support. But also at the event, you get the opportunity to learn more about what we are and who we do, but then also you get a chance to hear from our landowners and some of our client stories.
1: Who should be coming out to the event on the 17th, or who would you hope would come out to the event on the 17th?
0: Everybody in the community, because number one, like Tom said, this is not solely just a Black issue. It is actually all intertwined, and we don't recognize the education that we don't know so that we can go ahead and provide it to the community members. Even if we don't need the assistance, you may be living next door to someone who does, and they had no idea that they were even a part of something that's called heirs property.
1: We're talking about the upcoming 15th annual Danielle Hope Watson Commitment to Justice Award reception that'll be hosted by the Center for Heirs Property. And again, that's September 17th. Tom Kepler is the Director of Communications, and Ulani Bennett, the Director of Development with the organizations, our guest today here on Low Country Forever. Tom, you're an organization that reaches out and helps individuals, families. What is it that somebody could do to help your organization? What are your needs?
2: First, folks could really educate themselves about the topic of heirs property. It's one of those things that is very much hidden in plain sight. And so as you become aware of it, you start realizing that it's all around us. And resolving the heirs property issue and ensuring that people have clear marketable title to their family's land, there's a lot of benefits to that. Community stability, not the least among them. If people are really looking to support us, they could make a donation, but there are tons of other ways that people can get involved. They could contact Ulani and volunteer at an event. They can like, share, and comment on any of our social media to spread the word throughout their social networks. And on top of that, they could attend one of our community events. We do seminars throughout the calendar year and throughout the state to educate people on heirs property, how it can be resolved, and how sustainable agriculture and forestry really plays into this. So there are a number of ways that we'd love to have people engage with us, really help to kind of spread the word about this issue and how it affects our community.
1: Ulani, are those seminars the other events that you have, or are there more gala reception things as well? What are the other events that I might be able to volunteer to help out with?
0: So we actually have an event that will be coming up in November. It is called Low Country Outing and Feast. So once again, we love to showcase the Low Country, right? Because also we are very much so aware that in the South, unfortunately, right, that's where the heirs property problem, it's really

0: niched in the southern area. So that is also an opportunity that you can either volunteer, you can attend, or you can become a sponsor for that. Some other opportunities that we actually have something called the Landowner Symposium. This is also a way that individuals can educate themselves on Ayers property, but then also on the forestry aspect as well. That's an event. We also are always looking for sponsorships as well, but that's also an event that individuals can attend to learn the education piece. And then we also continue to have commitment to justice.
1: Tom, if somebody isn't exactly sure whether they have a title to their property or not, can they turn to you before it becomes an issue? Is that maybe the hope that your organization has?
2: Oh, most certainly. That's something that we provide pretty often. So many families come to us, and even if we can't help them clear their title, maybe to your point, because we don't need to, because that's their title already, we provide free one-hour legal consultations. We call that advice and counsel to families throughout South Carolina and really around the calendar year. Since our inception, we've provided almost 7,000 free one-hour advice and counsel sessions.
1: Wow.
2: Those for your listeners often take place in our North Charleston office. We're right here up Rivers Ave. The other thing that I would love to plug, Brian, if you'd let me, is we have a wills clinic coming up on October 10th here in Charleston County. That's happening on James Island. That's going to be at the town of James Island Town Hall. October 10th, it runs from 10 to 2:30. Now, families would need to make an appointment with us in advance to come to that. But like Nulani said, you can go to ayersproperty.org/event and find that event. If you're a resident of Charleston County, you can come meet with one of our attorneys and walk out with a fully executed will, power of attorney, and medical power of attorney as well. So as Nulani was talking about with the commitment to justice, we really see healthcare and housing as sort of intrinsically linked, right? These are social determinants of health, as they're called. And if you have a cough or you have a broken leg, that's just as disruptive to your life and livelihood as having housing instability. So we see these topics as really unified, and we're very pleased to bring those both together through honoring Anton Gunn on the 17th.
0: Definitely.
1: A lot of people will hear the word will and go, ah, that's for older people, or I'm single, I'm 30. Everybody needs a will?
0: Everybody.
2: I would say so. Yeah. As it's often said, we know not the time or the place, right?
0: Correct.
2: And the proverbial, we could get hit by a bus tomorrow. And so we honor and respect the CARTA drivers that are on our roads here. But if you pass away, not of old age, but of anything, and you don't have a will and you own property, that then is really up to the state to decide who gets that property. The state of South Carolina often says that your spouse gets 50% and your children get the remaining 50% of whatever real property you own, whether it be land or housing, what have you. But ideally, it would be up to us to determine who gets that land, who gets that house. And that's what a will really does, reflects your wishes in a codified and legal way to determine who gets what when you pass away, whenever that might be.
0: And Brian, I'm going to even jump in on that when you mentioned that when we were talking about wills and the ages and everything. Tom mentioned having real property. Even if you do not currently have real property, you may not recognize that your parents may be a part of an heir's property. And so we all know at some point in time, we'll all leave the earth, right?
1: Right.
0: So when they go, it's now going to come to you, and you are now going to be a part of heir's property. If you do not have a will, you are now just creating and continuing that cycle to go on. So that is also another reason why we say everyone needs a will.
1: It's why people should reach out to your organization, because there's so much we don't know. And if you're going to educate, particularly so much of your services are offered for free. So we've got the 15th annual Danielle Hope Watson Commitment to Justice Award reception coming up. The ticket deadline is coming up as well. What do I need to do to get my tickets to the event?
0: We want you to head immediately right now to our website, to Ayers Property. So www.ayersproperty.org. Click on the events tab and you will be able to find this event. Or you can literally look at the top of the website, click right there. You'll be able to go directly to the landing page. But then also be on the lookout on our socials, because we may extend our ticket deadline. We want you to hurry and get it now, because you don't know if we're going to extend it or not. So this is kind of one of these, get your tickets now.
1: Before they
2: While the
1: sell
2: music plays.
1: out. That's right.
0: Correct.
1: If people are looking for you on social media, where can I find you and what's the handle?
2: You can find us on LinkedIn, Facebook, and Instagram at Ayers Property SC, as in South Carolina. We also have a YouTube channel that has some great videos of our landowners and some of our executives speaking about the purpose of the Center for Ayers Property as well.

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1: And you can get information about the September 17th event right now. 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Dulani Bennett is the director of development. Tom Kepler is the director of communications. They are with the Center for Ayers Property and our guests today on Low Country Forever.
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1: August the 14th will mark the 91st anniversary of Social Security. If you're not receiving benefits yourself, maybe someone you know is, or, well, I know money from your paycheck is paying into Social Security. With almost all of us having some skin in the game, you'd think we'd have a good understanding of Social Security. I have to admit, I do not. A new AARP survey shows most of us don't. So today, with me, Brian Cleary, here on Low Country Forever, we're talking with Bill Sweeney. Bill is the Senior Vice President of Government Affairs with AARP. Bill, first of all, thanks for your time. Why do you think it is that most of us, like me, don't know as much as we should about Social Security?
5: Well, thanks, Brian. I think a big reason is people just are busy, and we're all busy, and we are trying to get through things, and it's, you know, it's a lot of, feels like a lot of hassle to go to another thing and check. But you said it right. We are all paying for this. And every paycheck, we're paying money in to Social Security. And 40% of people 50 and older still don't have an account at Social Security to see how much money they've paid in, how much they've got coming to them. They don't have access to the same customer service tools. You're just really leaving money and sort of information on the table to maximize your Social Security. So we really encourage people, take a minute to do that. It's 91st anniversary of Social Security this weekend. Take a minute, sign up for Social Security, a secure account, and really take charge of your own finances. This is your money. You paid it. You should find out how much you've earned.
1: Well, Bill, I know I've got a checking account, maybe a savings account, a 401k. I probably don't have a Social Security account. Even if I don't have one, I'm still eligible and paying into Social Security, correct?
5: You sure are. And look, I went to the MySSA page last week, and I saw on there my very first job at McDonald's when I was 16 years old. And
1: wow.
5: Didn't make very much money then, but it shows you every single job that you've ever had in your life, how much money you've paid into Social Security, how much you're going to get out of it when you retire, whether you retired at 62 or at 67 or at 70. So much information at your fingertips that you otherwise wouldn't have if you don't go to the website and find out. And, you know, I go check my checking account all the time. We should check our Social Security account at least once a year or so, just to be reminded how much we have at stake.
1: So again, what is that website? And then it's free for me to sign up and create my own account?
5: It is. It's ssa.gov. That's the Social Security Administration. So ssa.gov. It's free to set up an account. It takes a little bit of time just to do the identity verification, right? They got to make sure it's you.
1: Sure.
5: But once you've got an account set up, you can save so much more time going there than to go to the Social Security field office to get a question answered. It's so much faster to go online. And you can get a lot of the services that you used to have to do on the phone or used to go in person. You can actually do those now online from the comfort of your own couch.
1: Bill, the technology, of course, has changed so many things. Is it still possible to talk with someone at the Social Security Administration?
5: It sure is. And, you know, millions of people do every year. They call or they go into an office. You can absolutely still do those things. But there's lots of routine matters that people can do online, whether they want to get a new replacement card. I mean, how many people haven't lost a Social Security card at some point in their their life.
1: Right.
5: You can do that online. You don't have to go sort of take a half day off of work just to get that fixed. You can get a Medicare card if you're on Medicare. You can figure out what your benefits are. As I mentioned, you can apply for benefits if you want to. You can change your direct deposit. You can change your address if you need to do that. Lots of things that, again, used to require an in-person visit or a phone call

0: can now be done so much more efficiently online.
1: This month marks the 91st anniversary of Social Security, a program that we are all a part of in one way or another. I'm Brian Cleary, and today on Low Country Forever, we're joined by the Senior Vice President, the Government Affairs with AARP. Bill Sweeney is our guest. Bill, when it comes to Social Security, now I know, obviously, having my own account is very important. Tell me another important thing about Social Security that maybe I'm missing.
0: Well, I think a lot of people, you know, we know that Social Security has what's called the trust fund, right? And the big story about Social Security is that it's the trust fund is running out at some point as baby boomers continue to retire. The money that has sort of been saved up for that is running out. We know that only 36% of people know correctly that once that happens, Social Security will still continue to pay benefits, about 80% of the benefits that it can currently pay. 36% of Americans is not a passing grade to answer that question correctly, right? So it's important to know that, because I think a lot of people hear headlines, you know, Social Security is running out of money, and they think it's going broke. They think it's going bankrupt. If I were running out of money, that's what I would think in my own personal life. But Social Security will never go bankrupt. The way it's set up, it will always have money to pay, just not the full 100%. That 20% is what Congress needs to fix, and they got 6 years to do it. I got to tell you, I guarantee you, if you go and look at the website and you see all of the taxes you've

0: life every month for the rest of your life, it's 30% less than it would be. If you can hold out until you're 70, that's the maximum you can get, and it's 77% higher than if you claimed early at 62. So there's a real benefit to waiting till you're 70 if you can afford it. And we encourage people to really take a look at those, the specific dollar amounts that are on that SSA website. Think about your personal situation, your health history, and your family history, and think about what the right age is for you. But it is a really personal decision.
1: And depending on when you take that, so whether it's 62, 65, 67, am I still allowed to work, or is it I can't, or only so much money? How does that work out with Social Security?
0: Yeah, if you claim early and you continue to work, there is a penalty that is applied to that, to the dollars you earn. It's called the retirement earnings test. And it's very frustrating for people who are in that situation and have to see their Social Security reduced because they're earning money outside of Social Security. The one good news is that you actually get that money back when you turn 70. But it is something to consider as you're working, whether you're willing to do that or not, whether you really want to lose that money or whether you want to hold off until you're 67 or you're 70 in order to not have that retirement test.
1: So each month, once I start claiming my Social Security benefits, I'm going to get a check. And I see each year on the news that there's usually something about an increase in the monthly benefits for Social Security. Do you guys track that at AARP, and will there be an increase next year?
0: Yeah, we sure do. So last week they came out with new inflation numbers for the country. The current, based on that and the current math and the projections, we estimate that about 3.5% will be the COLA for this year, the cost of living adjustment. What's really important about that is that Social Security, if for most people, is the only thing in their retirement that is inflation protected. So as the cost of eggs and milk and groceries and gas go up, your Social Security goes up to keep up with inflation. It means that as you get older, you can continue to make ends meet and you won't fall behind. So it's a really important component of Social Security is that cost of living increase every year.
1: Today on Low Country Forever, we're talking about Social Security. On August 14th, the 91st anniversary of Social Security will be celebrated. Bill Sweeney is with AARP. He's a Senior Vice President of Government Affairs with that organization. And joining me today, Brian Cleary here on Low Country Forever. Bill, if you wouldn't mind, talk a little bit about AARP, your organization. I think a lot of people know about it, but don't always understand what it is and what you do. Why should I become an AARP member?
0: Well, look, we do a lot of things at AARP, which is great. We help people in the middle of their life who are trying to figure out how to do all the things you have to do as you get older. We really are focused kind of on the 50-plus population in America, but you can actually join AARP at any age, over the age of 18. And I think there's lots of benefits. There's discounts. There's, you know, that we're well known for. We've got a great magazine, a great bulletin that we send out. We've got a great website where you can get information about things that you need as you're getting older. But we also do a lot of advocacy. That's my job at AARP, to fight for Social Security and Medicare, fight against fraud, cracking down and giving people resources to protect themselves from scams and fraud. Those are some of the tip of the iceberg of the things that we work on. Family caregiving and taking care of loved ones, healthcare reforms and ways to stay healthy longer. So there's lots of things that we do to try to make the experience of aging just a little bit easier.
1: Now, you mentioned the F word, fraud, which has been in the news a lot lately, particularly when you hear about Medicare and daycare scams in Minnesota, California, Ohio, wherever they are. When you look at that fraud, are we seeing that kind of fraud with Social Security as well?
0: Well, we don't really, you know, sort of fraud against Social Security, not a lot. I mean, okay. Social Security is actually, across the world, lots of countries have something like Social Security. Ours in the United States is kind of the gold standard, the leading standard about protecting against fraud. That said, the problem is we have criminals and scammers who are looking every day. They have full-time jobs to try to separate you from your money, and they will pretend to be Social Security. They'll call you up and say, we're Social Security, you owe us money, you've got to go and get a gift card. Social Security will never call you and ask for your personal information. They will never send you a text or an email asking you for personal information. And we have resources at AARP to help people protect themselves against those scammers and those criminals who are trying to steal their money.
1: If that incident happens to someone, how is it that they should reach out to AARP to get some assistance?
0: Yeah, you can go to our website, AARP.org. You can Google the Fraud Watch Network at AARP. It's amazing. It's a group of volunteers, hundreds of volunteers who help people every day who have been scammed, who think they might be scammed, help them figure out how to report that. What do they do? What do they do next? It's a really, really powerful service that we provide. You don't have to be an AARP member to call that number and to get that help. Anybody can do that of any age to help them to respond to or hopefully prevent themselves from getting scammed and really to figure out ways to report.

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1: If we have one big takeaway from our conversation today, Bill, I think it's the fact that it's important for me to go online and set up my SSA account.
0: Yes, SSA.gov. That's the Social Security Administration, SSA.gov. And sign up for an account. You can get not only the information you need to sort of know what you've got at stake in the Social Security effort, but also to get the customer service you need. If you lose your Social Security card, it's so much easier to get that replaced online than to do that in person. So we really do encourage everybody of all ages to do that. See what you've got at stake and know more about your own Social Security so you can maximize your Social Security that you've earned.
1: And by doing that, that's not going to impact anything I get or do with Social Security. It just seems like it's just going to benefit me.
0: Absolutely. It's absolutely a benefit for you. And it honestly, in terms of the customer service, if ever you need anything from Social Security, it's just so much easier if you can do it online to do it online than to wait.
1: And if people want to reach out to AARP, well, what's the web address they should go to get the assistance and information there?
0: You can learn more at aarp.org/social security, and we got lots of resources for you there.
1: I have to admit that I do not have an SSA account, but I can tell you I will have one next week. I'm going to go online and take Bill's advice and sign up. The 91st anniversary of Social Security being celebrated this month, we get the information from Bill Sweeney, the Senior Vice President of Government Affairs with AARP, and our guest today on Low Country Forever.
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Let's get the party started. See you at the bar, you was hardly talking. That's when I knew that your heart was scarring. 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This ain't Gucci, this is Prada, darling. 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
1: 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Yeah.

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2: 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Different industries, different customers, different challenges. 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If that sounds familiar, we should talk. My team and I can help you find what may be getting in the way of more calls. Want to talk? 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
1: It's a great place to be from, Charleston. It's easy to see why it's become so popular over the last 25 years. People come to Charleston to visit. They don't want to leave.
0: John Price is local.
1: I'm a Charleston homegrown lawyer. No Charleston homegrown lawyer, for that matter. My first couple of years, went to college at Charleston. I went to Clemson undergrad, but I went to law school in South Carolina.
0: If you need an attorney, visit the Lawyer That Rocks.
1: We have principal offices on Trolley Road in Somerville. Actually, Phosphate Road in North Charleston. Exit.

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1: Always from the middle, man, you know. It's the blood.

can't trust his soul, I can't show my hand. 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
1: Y'all, I'm getting ready to put y'all up on something, man. Yo, when you see something ill, you know what I mean? 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
2: Soulja Boy, tell me. 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

body up, shooters taking a stand. Oh God. I'm all about my money like I'm Uncle Sam. Say don't call me by no gospel, I'm who give a damn. Yeah, product of the ghetto, it's what it is. That's just what it is. That's just what it is. Say he stuck up in the ghetto, so he get

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0: you could put me any place on the map, cause I'm him. 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

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you a 10 girl you a 10 girl you a 10 girl you a 10 girl you a 10 girl you a 10 girl you a 10 girl you a 10 girl you a 10 girl you a 10 girl you a 10 girl you a 10 girl you a 10 girl you a 10 girl you a 10 girl you a 10 girl you a 10 girl you a 10 girl you a 10 girl you a 10 girl you a 10 girl you a 10 girl you a 10 girl you a 10 girl you a 10 girl you a
Juicy J, man.

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0: Good morning. Welcome to the show. It's Monday.
1: Monday.
2: Uh-oh.
0: Yep. Welcome to Monday, August 17th, 2026. Good morning to Trey G.
2: Hey, good morning. Good morning.
0: Good morning to comedian JJ Williamson.
1: Good morning. Good morning. Good morning. Good people.
0: Today on this Monday, it is National Thrift Shop Day.
2: Okay. Shout out to the thrift stores.
1: If you have the patience, you can really find some cool stuff in there, man.
0: You got to have patience, though. Yeah, you just walk up in and don't be smelling dank and dusty, though.
1: Yeah, you be like, damn, somebody just brought this in here, didn't
0: they? Yeah.
2: Not dank.
0: And dusty.
2: Smelling dank. <amazing.
0: laughs> It's National Black Cat Appreciation Day.
1: I don't mess with them.
0: I don't either.
2: I love them.
0: I don't.
2: Yeah.
0: You do not.
2: Yeah, I love, yeah.
0: No,
2: love
0: I don't. Let me tell you something. As soon as I see a black cat, you know, I got to back up in my car. Like, if it goes, because it's bad luck if a cat crosses your path.
2: But they so loyal.
0: What,
2: ain't nothing more loyal than a black cat. Yeah, I've not ran across not one.
0: Mm.
2: Not one more loyal than a black cat.
1: All right. That's just on the other side of town.
0: I don't like cats. I don't like cats like that.
2: Oh, I love them.
1: Yeah, I love
2: them. Yeah, I take care of them, love them.
1: Yeah, I love a cat.
2: Feed it, pet it, all
0: can't
2: it.
0: Yeah.
1: Kiss it.
0: National I Love My Feet Day.
1: Love your feet? No, I don't really care for mine.
0: I like my feet.
1: No.
0: I do. I like my feet.
2: You got some heavy feet, too,
0: boy.
1: Real.
0: Yeah.
2: Your feet heavy.
1: When I saw you pick up a bottle top with your toes, I was like, yeah, boy.
2: Little eagle talons.
1: Yeah.
0: Talons. You still talent. It's talent, though, ain't it? That's what I'm saying. National Nonprofit Day today as well.
2: That's a big one.
1: Shout out.
2: Now that's a big one.
0: All right. Hey, listen. Let's do this. We kick it off with celebrity birthdays. Let's celebrate some. Hey.
3: We gonna party like
0: it's your birthday.
1: Come on.
3: We gonna sip Bacardi like
0: it's your birthday.
1: What?
3: It's your birthday.
0: And you know. Okay, movie actor Sean Penn celebrating a birthday.
1: Sean Penn, great actor.
0: Yeah.
2: My
0: The actor Robert De Niro is celebrating a birthday.
1: Another great actor, man. That's Iron Man, right?
0: Mm-hmm. Yeah. Oh, Robert De Niro?
1: Oh, I'm thinking about Downey.
0: You're thinking Robert Downey.
2: Robert Downey, you're right.
0: Robert De Niro's in his 80s.
1: Yeah, yeah.
0: He's Iron Man.
1: No, he better not.

0: Damn, he needs some iron. If he Iron Man, damn.
1: Rapper Lil Pump celebrating a birthday.
2: Okay.
1: And shout out Lil Pump. Rapper Lil B.
2: Lil B. Oh, yeah. Bass guy. Oh, wow. That fall off got to be studied.
1: Really? He fell off?
2: Yeah, he fell off too. Early 2000s, Lil B was that boy.
0: Really?
2: Yeah, Lil B, bass guy.
1: All right.
0: Okay.
1: Well, he's having a birthday by himself, I guess, today.
2: Thanks.
1: All right. You know, we kicked the show off with early morning memes. Let's do it. Mine says this. I didn't realize how good my parents raised me until I got around y'all, other people.
0: Oh, dang.
1: And I was like, my mama raised me good.
2: Uh-oh. Yeah, that's facts.
1: Yeah.
2: I got one. Mine says, y'all want a man that communicate until he start telling you about yourself.
1: Now, because sometimes he communicates, but it don't be truthful.
2: Cap. And sometimes he communicate and it be so truthful.
1: Not at all.
2: It be overly truthful.
1: Mm-mm.
2: Yeah, you just can't handle the truth.
0: Can't handle it. Cannot handle it.
2: Yeah.
0: All right, here we go. Dudes go to jail and start wearing glasses. What the hell are you trying to see? What you did?
2: Uh-uh. Yeah, nah. That's a good one.
1: What you did? There's a lot of folks that are innocent behind bars, JJ.
2: Facts.
0: So they say.
1: Uh-oh. All right.

0: All right. Hey, it's Didi in the morning. Good morning, guys. I saw something online and I need you to tell me what you think of this, right?
1: Hmm.
0: So I was looking at Ask a Black Man. And it said men explain how they fight temptation and remain faithful.
2: You were looking at Ask a Black Man?
0: Mm-hmm.
2: What?
3: Well, I mean, look at
0: I mean, I'm married to one.
2: True, JJ.
0: I'm married to one. I got true. Y'all in here.
3: Yeah.
2: And you feel like you, one sometimes.
0: But I didn't ask y'all. Yeah. I went to this. Yeah. Yeah. Anyway, they said men explain how they fight temptation mm-hmm. and remain faithful. Somebody said you can't be tempted by something you don't desire. He says, I'm blessed to have a wife who accepts who I used to be and loves who I am today. Through God, therapy, and growth, I've healed. My desire is my wife and my wife alone. I'm tempted every time I see her. Isn't that beautiful?
2: I'm not tempted right. no more.
0: Mm-hmm.
2: I know that's right. Okay. That is beautiful, though.
0: Yep. And men are explaining how they fight temptation and remain faithful. This other guy said, there's no temptation. He said, she.
2: All right.
0: S-H-I-D.
2: D.
0: He said, this dog know where the food at.
2: Oh, no.
0: This horse know where the grass green.
2: I know that's
0: and
2: right.
0: And this clown knows his circus.
2: Come on.
0: He said, ain't let nothing mess up my good home.
2: I did like that, now.
3: Damn.
2: This dog. Know where the food is.
0: Yeah. Okay.
2: I'm going to use that one.
0: Can I tell you, I had a friend of mine who told me that. He said, I know where my bowl's at, because I used to always say to him, where your wife at? Does she know where you at? He goes, and I'd be like, you over here looking at this woman and that. He'd go, hey, my wife, she know where my bowl's at, and I know where mine is.
2: I like that.
0: He know where his bowl's at.
2: I ain't going to lie. That's
0: talk. Ain't it?
2: Yeah.
0: All right. All right. Here's another one. Men explain again how they fight temptation and remain faithful. This one said, it's having respect for yourself and understanding that you have, what you have is worth more than what you about to lose it all for.
3: Absolutely.
2: True enough, but sometimes, man, sometimes now, that risk be worth it. Sheesh.
0: Ooh. Does it?
2: No, it's never worth it.
0: No, it ain't. Because let me tell you, I was just talking to a girlfriend of mine and her husband and they were together. She told me she was married to her husband for 20 years.
2: Okay.
0: And just recently, they got a divorce because he cheated. After 20 years of marriage.
2: Yo.
0: Right?
2: Yo.
0: And he cheated and she said she was gone. Like, she was like, I can't deal with that.
2: Yeah.
0: I just want... What?
2: I get it, which I get that.
0: And guess what else I told her? Most of the time when the men cheat, I go, did he end up with the woman he cheated with?
2: Right.
0: No.
2: They're facts.
0: It destroyed their marriage, but he ended up not even with her.
3: With that chick, yeah.
2: It's never worth it, but in the moment, sometimes it'd be like, I'm just going to make that fall. And sometimes men just give up to that temptation. But I do like what these guys are saying.
0: Okay, here's another one. Men, again, talking about how they fight temptation and remain faithful. This guy, Brent Broussard, says, temptation is always going to be

0: there. Mm-hmm. It's all about how you value the relationship you're currently in. Mm. He said, we're still visual creatures, and we cannot just act like we don't see other women.
1: Right.
2: That's true.
1: That's real. Mm-hmm. That's real.
0: He said, if you really respect the relationship and your partner, temptation wouldn't even matter.
1: Yeah. I ain't gonna lie. When I'm in a relationship, though, I be scared to talk about other women to my woman. Like, oh, she pretty. Or, oh, she fine. Mm-hmm. Don't she look good, babe? Like, I be scared to do that.
0: You don't say that?
1: Mm-mm. Because it's like a slippery slope. Once I start looking, then I want to start touching. Then I want to start seeing. You know what I'm saying?
2: Mm-hmm. Yeah.
0: I don't know.
2: Yeah.
0: I don't know what he is.
2: Yeah,
0: about to say something.
2: Yeah.
0: You
1: about
0: me?
1: To say something. I was about to combine seeing and touching.
0: All right. Yeah.
2: Nah, it sounded like that temptation was coming out a little bit.
0: I know it. I thought I heard a succubus or something.
1: I hate you. I didn't say that.
2: Yeah.
1: It's getting hot.
0: Yeah it is.
2: In here.
0: I'm sorry, in her.
2: In her.
1: Let me fan a little bit.
0: This one guy, guys, you know, he said how he handles his temptation. He said, I don't go places where the temptation runs high. He said, I don't even add them on my social media.
1: It sounds good.
0: Where temptation run high.
1: Yeah, it sounds good. You ain't gonna go to no restaurants.
0: Or you ain't going to no strip club.
1: I don't know.
2: Gas station. You ain't going nowhere.
1: Right.
2: Basically. Right. Yeah, you're going to be in the house.
0: And then finally, this one guy says something really nice. They ask him, how does he fight temptation and remain faithful? He says, I realize that I wouldn't be cheating on my wife. I would be cheating on my commitment to God.
1: Mm.
0: He said, and he sees all. Now, how beautiful is that?
1: That's a good one. Keep you grounded in your faith.
0: Mm-hmm.
1: Stay grounded in your faith. I like that.
0: What's wrong with you, JJ?
2: Nothing. I'm just listening.
1: Do you agree is the question?
2: Yeah, I mean, yeah. God gonna, sometimes God got to understand. He got his sense of humor. I mean, hell.
1: God built her.
2: Yeah, for real.
1: He made her. I ain't tell you make her like that guy.
2: I mean, he did approve her.
1: Right.
0: He approved her.
1: Yeah. He approved her.
0: They were like, God, how you like this version of, you know, of this human?
2: Yeah, go on, send her out.
1: God made her.
0: Hold on a second. God sends us out?
2: Send her out. Yeah.
0: He said, go on and send her out.
2: Sometimes they be so fine, God be like, you know what? Overnight her.
0: Get her to that planet now.
2: Now,
1: stupid.
2: Real.
0: Overnighter.
2: Yeah.
0: All right, good luck.
2: Where's Artemis?
0: Good luck, everyone. Good luck, ladies and men. Good luck in your relationship, all right? All right, it's Dee Dee in the morning.

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0: You dip, I dip, we like, damn.
1: It's Didi in the morning. Yep, it's all about date fail. We have Camille. Camille's on the phone, you guys. And so Camille says she went on a date with a guy named Reg. They met at a sports bar, right? You said a sports bar, Camille. Y'all went to another sports bar on your first date, pretty much, right?
2: Yeah, that's right.
1: Yeah, because you guys met at a sports bar, so that wasn't the first date. The first date, you guys go to another sports bar. You said you had a great time. Something happened where all of a sudden he didn't call you back. So we're going to call and we're going to find out what happened on that date. Be quiet now, okay, when we call. All right,
2: okay.
1: All right, here we go.
3: Hello?
1: Hi, is Reg there?
3: Hello, who's this?
1: Hello, Reg. Hello. Oh, Reg got a voice.
4: I'm telling you though.
1: Oh, a deep voice. Hey, Reg, it's the radio station. Didi in the morning. Trey G and comedian JJ Williamson. How you doing?
3: I was good. Did I want some tickets to something?
1: No, no, not at all. Yeah. No, actually, we needed to call you about a date you were on. Yeah, we do something on our show. We try to do like these updates on dates and stuff, and you're the guy we wanted to update on. You went on a date with a girl named Camille, and we just want to know how it went.
3: Camille. She was cool. She was cool, man. She had a cool vibe, but things it was kind of weird.
1: Why?
3: A little bit. Cause like we met at a sports bar. I thought that was cool, so we went to another sports bar, and she was like pretty rowdy or whatnot. But I thought that was just, cause you know we were watching the game, but she. But, like, she kept getting into it with, like, the people around us. And I was like, I like competitiveness and, you know, arguing and whatnot. But then she kept calling people folks.

0: people that was rooting for the Latin players and stuff. I was like, oh, man.
1: Oh, she would call them woke.
0: Kind of, yeah.
1: Okay.
0: Yeah.
1: And,
0: you know, I was like, whatever, because she's thick. She like softball thick.
2: Now, hold on. Was she the pitcher or the catcher?
0: She like a catcher. Like,
1: yes. All right. Go ahead. So she's softball thick, so you kind of like that.
0: Yeah. You know, as the date progressed, mm-hmm. I think the liquor got to her, and she started showing, you know, who she really was. Is. Yeah.
1: And who she really was what? What did you think she, who was she really then?
0: I mean, I like a blonde-haired, blue-eyed lady, but this was extreme, because she started like...
1: Don't tell me she seemed like a
3: bleach blonde, bad-built, butch body.
1: What you saying there, sir?
0: Yeah, that's what I'm saying. She was nice. She was nice, but she started complimenting me, telling me how manly I was and all this. Mm-hmm. But she kept calling everybody else snowflakes, and I'm like, yo, you blonde hair, blue eyes. This is kind of wild. This mm-hmm. kind of, I felt kind of fetishized.
1: She's more Republican. You're more Democrat.
0: Yeah. She's. I mean, when I walked into her car, she had a Let's Go Brandon.
1: Okay, there it is. Yes. Yeah, she likes you because she probably thinks y'all could have some beautiful babies, huh? She's here. Oh, there she is. She's coming in.
4: I'm so confused.
1: Uh-oh.
4: I am so confused. Oh, you know, you. I thought you were a real man, but you're just like, you're a snowflake. Oh. Now I know the truth, and you're over here trying to dog me out because what? Because you're assuming I vote red or I do vote red? What does it matter?
0: The only thing I'm assuming is that you were there for January 6th. Like,
4: are you f***ing kidding me?
1: Uh-uh.
4: Oh, my God.
1: Okay.
4: Red. I thought we were better than that. You know what?
1: Oh.
4: Okay, bye, snowflake.
0: I should have known.
4: Fake snowflake.
1: Oh,
4: it's
1: wow.
4: Okay.
1: Okay.
4: Now I know.
1: Hey, listen. So I would pay for you guys to go out on a second date. You got to tell me, would you guys like to go on a second date? I mean, I'll pay for it. What
4: no.
1: do you think about it? Well, no, Camille,
4: no,
1: you wanted
4: you.
1: To. No? All right. Mm-hmm. Reg, you don't want to go out with her anymore?
0: I mean, what's the budget?
1: I like it, but we'll pay for everything on the day, whatever you need. We got about $150 we got for y'all to go on a date, but she's mm-hmm. saying no. You don't want to now, Camille?
4: No.
1: Okay.
4: I'll hard pass on that.
1: Oh, wow. A hard pass.
2: Hard
1: now.
2: Pass. Okay.
1: All right. Well, I tried
0: hard
1: it.
0: Pass.
1: She was looking for you. Well, listen, if either okay. if either one of you guys go out on another date and you wanna get on our show, we'd love for you to be on. Okay. But thank you guys for so much right now. Give it up for Camille and Reg. It's a date fail. It's Dee Dee in the morning.

0: Las Vegas was built for stars. And on August 22nd, two of boxing's biggest take center stage. Rolly Romero never follows the script.
1: This is my game.
0: Teofimo Lopez has never needed one.
2: This guy's got a big mouth.
0: For years, they've had plenty to say.
2: All you do is talk.
0: But with world championship gold on the line, can they back it?
1: Teo, I'm here. I'm going all in.
0: It's time to put up or shut up. Rolly Romero versus Teofimo Lopez, August 22nd.
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0: Let's talk about before we get into anything. Y'all remember, we talked about this a while ago, Andrew Gillum. This is the man that had run for governor of Florida, almost had a chance of being governor.
1: Okay.
0: He does, what is it called, the Native Land Podcast?
2: He was the mayor of, I think, what, Tallahassee?
0: Mm-hmm.
2: Yeah.
0: Well, now they're saying Andrew Gillum arrested again after testing positive for meth.
3: We got an update concerning Andrew Gillum. He was arrested. First of all, if you know who Andrew Gillum is, ex-mayor of Tallahassee, was soon to be governor, lost to Ron DeSantis, ended up deviating to self-destructing behavior. Mm. Started sleeping with men. Now, he had told his wife that he was bisexual, but he had chose her in college, so she knew. Had three children with this woman. When he lost the bid for governor, he decided to spiral. After the hotel stunt where one of his male escorts had OD, of course, he came and sat down with Tamron Hall and told us, yes, I am a bisexual man. I did choose to marry a woman. She was accepting of that.
1: Wow. Sheesh.
0: Yeah. I guess I missed that interview with Tamron Hall.
2: I think we all did.
0: Yeah, I didn't know that.
2: Tasha didn't know.
1: Let me go to YouTube.
0: Yeah, right? Okay.
2: That's quite a spiral downward, though.
0: Really, for real. Yeah.
2: You know what I'm saying? To have so much potential, now to just be at the bottom of the bottom, it feels like.
0: And getting arrested several times now, and then with drugs and meth.
2: I wonder if there's
0: allegedly.
2: A mental. Yeah, right, allegedly. I wonder if there's a mental thing going on there. You know what I'm saying?
0: I don't know. Or unless somebody said, you know what, this man had a chance. Let's destroy him politically forever.
2: Ooh. Sure. But, I mean, you gave into them vices.
0: True.
2: You know what I'm saying? My God, bro.
0: Hey, let's talk about Cardi B. Here she goes now. Go ahead, Trey.
2: Okay. Listen.
0: Trey's like, okay.
2: Nah, hear me out.
0: What?
2: You know what? And I hate to say this, but Didi.
0: Huh?
2: You're right.
0: I ain't hear that, huh? You turn that mic up, huh?
2: You're right.
0: Thank you.
2: You're right. Mm-hmm. You know what? Cardi B is punching down again. Her and Bia have ignited this feud for whatever reason. I don't know what started it back up.
0: Either.
2: But now Cardi is on the internet basically calling out Bia once again.
4: What's true? What's true? What's all true? What's all true, bitch? Look for any proof that I ever spoken, texted, DM, anything. Look for a date, look for nothing, nothing. The bitch made it up. You could this fake this me over everything, anything. Bitch, you could mention my kid, but take it out your mouth. What are you talking about?
2: Mm.
4: This bitch was so weird that you was doing behind the fucking scenes, talking shit about me, that a whole lie. I'm gonna put the artist that I was talking to and the mother producer that I asked, like, yo, who said this and that? And they said it was you. You was going around trying to say a rumor about me, dumbass.
2: Mm.
4: Come to find out, though, I kind of also see why. Because my ex-husband was one of your fucking dirty ass friends. Dumbass.
0: All right. Okay. How long did she go on a rant?
2: Oh my God! It was a good long minute. Now
0: that's what I thought.
2: Yeah, it was a good long minute. Offset got drug into it. Like, my God. Yeah. At this point, I do feel like you just kind of got to let Bia be.
0: Yeah. I mean, she's not even on your level. You are giving this girl a lot of
1: attention.
2: Yeah.
1: Attention.
0: It makes us all go, well, who is she and why'd y'all beef and everything? Like, you're giving. She's not even on your level, Cardi.
2: Yeah. Even if the girl did start it, which I think Bia did say some things on Doja Cat's Live that kind of sparked. Cardi to do that. Even if she did start it, just let her talk. Let her tire herself out.
0: You know, I saw something they said. Somebody online said, I want to be like Beyonce. You ever notice when people be talking about Beyonce, she don't ever address it?
2: Sure.
0: She just keeps it moving, keeps doing her.
2: Sure.
0: Like, but for some reason, Cardi lets it all get to her.
2: But I did hear Cardi say that one of Bia's friends messed with Offset. So that's why maybe she feels so
0: personal.
2: About it.
0: Mm. Finally, Young Miami got that spin that song, huh? Don't she?
2: Yeah, speaking of getting personal, she was commenting about India Irie not liking the spin that song. She said, look, don't count out a remix with India Irie just yet.
0: Oh, that'd be great.
5: Are we going to get an India Irie spend that remix?
6: I mean, you got to ask India that, you know. Like,
5: how you felt about that?
6: I was just like, well, damn. You know, like, music is, like, so provocative.
5: Yeah.
6: You know, I heard some crazy shit rap. But, I mean, you know, everybody got their own opinions. But it's just like, why everybody jumping on me?
5: Deadass.
6: I just said, spend that shit. You know, music is fun. We just having fun.
5: Yeah. And also, I feel like, listen, spend it if you got it. You feel me?
6: Spend it fast. If you got it, spend it fast, though. Don't take your time. Don't spread it out. I need you to spend the money fast.
5: Yeah.
2: Damn. Don't listen to that.
1: Well, I know I ain't gonna be in her DM then.
2: Nah, for real.
0: She gonna spend your cash back.
1: I'm talking about fast?
0: Yeah.
1: Can I send the message first?

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That's when I knew that your heart was scarring. 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Like, wait, babe, let me ask your pardon.

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0: close up my thumb like.
1: Hey, good Monday morning to you. It's Dee Dee in the morning, and it is early in the morning. All I can say is I sure hope you had a wonderful weekend. I see Trey G is here. He's here to tell us what's trending on this Monday.
2: Hey, so I heard a rumor online. I don't know how true it is, but they are saying it is actually a pretty good chance that it is true. They say Northwest has signed a deal with Roc Nation, and Kanye West is reportedly not very happy about it either. Yeah, is what they're saying. They say Kim was one of the big influences basically to her signing with Roc Nation, but no word yet on if the deal is like a... If the deal is a record label deal or if it's just like for distribution or anything like that. Mm. But they say she did sign something with Roc Nation. Hmm. Northwest is, so we shall see.
1: All right, Kim, if you let that daughter do that with Roc Nation and with Jay-Z, you know that you did that on purpose because you wanted to send your ex-husband into a mental meltdown.
2: Damn, it's a good opportunity though.
1: Yeah, but still, you know that. You know how he feel about Jay-Z. He's still in competition with Jay-Z. Yeah.
3: So? Here's a real mental meltdown for him. Let Northwest mess around and go on tour with Jay-Z.
4: Oh, gosh.
3: let Northwest be the opening act.
1: And don't let Jay-Z put his arm around her.
4: Oh, man.
3: Don't let Jay-Z post her.
4: Shut up.
1: All right, listen, coming up, we got the five things you need to know to start your day. It's Dee Dee in the morning. It's

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1: See, I ain't even all that. 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
2: Number one.

0: right, good morning, Dee Dee in the morning. It is Monday. What is today? Today is Monday the 17th, isn't it? Yes, it is.
1: Mm-hmm.
0: August 17th, we're all here. Time for us to get right to the five things you need to know to start your day. Here we go.
2: Five, four,
3: three, two,
4: number one.
5: The five things you need to know right now on Dee Dee in the morning.
0: You guys saw this. First thing you need to know this morning, at least seven people dead and historic. I'm talking about the Midwest storms that are going on. Please take a listen at this.
6: Communities in the Midwest facing a long recovery after deadly flooding slammed parts of the region. Seven people dead, including a four-year-old child, after a week of relentless rain and flash flooding in Indiana. Across the state, rising water is washing out roads, cutting off homes. North of Indianapolis and hard-hit Noblesville, cars and buildings submerged by fast-moving floodwaters. In some places, getting almost a foot of rain in 2 days. The White River cresting at nearly 25 feet, a record level surpassing the Great Flood of 1913. First responders carrying out at least 50 water rescues, reaching more than 90 people stranded by the flooding. Now with a state of emergency declared, FEMA aid on the way as crews work to restore power to more than 150,000 customers.
0: Wow. Right? So you see that what's going on. I think they said in Indonesia there was an earthquake. You also saw in Hawaii's Hurricane Lala.
1: Yeah.
0: Hurricane Lala wreaked havoc on the island in Hawaii.
1: Honestly, I feel like water is the most powerful natural. Yeah.

0: being in New York, first time headlining a comedy club, and a buddy of ours named Dolph in Philly, he called me up. He goes, "Hey, we got this young guy out. He was like 19. He goes, "His name's Lil Kev. He wants to do a guest spot." And Kev got on the phone, and he was still Kev back then. He goes, "Hey, Gary, man, you ain't got to put me on. It's cool. I just want to know. I don't want to step on toes. You know, I know you're busy." I said, "Nah, come down." And then we end up hanging out the whole weekend.
1: All right.
0: We was cool ever since, but he was still the same at 19.
1: Right.
0: You know what I mean? So I don't know where it comes from. I just think, you know, you're doing something right.
1: Right.
0: When comics are talking about you, or other people saying he's not that funny, because the truth is he is. Those guys like Kevin and Chappelle, you don't get it till you're in the room with them.
1: Mm-hmm.
0: And then it becomes very clear why they're where they're at in their career, because they have that it factor and you can't explain it.
2: You can't explain it. You can't buy it.
3: You
2: can't.
3: You just got to have it.
2: You just got to have it.
4: You got to be born with it.
3: And Kevin Hart has it. He's been having it for years, man. So I think it goes back to what you always say. They want to see you win, but not dominate.
2: Not dominate.
3: He's dominating.
2: Mm-hmm. My buddies always say that about what we do to our stars. We build them up to tear them down.
3: Yeah.
2: That's real. Build them up and then tear them right back down. And it's sad, though.
3: That's sad.
2: Yeah.
4: I think a lot of people just naturally like to hate, too, though.
2: Yeah. That's true.
3: Yeah.
2: Well, they often said, I heard this a long time ago, the reason why people do it because it makes them feel better about their own lives.
4: Oh, 100%.
2: It's like, well, if I can hate on somebody else's life and act like they ain't all that, then I feel better about mine.
4: I saw the guys from Earn Your Leisure talking at one point, and he was like, nobody who's ever hated on me had more than me.
2: True.
4: Which was a real statement.
1: I like it.
4: They aren't very popular right now.
2: No, they're not.
4: They aren't very popular right now. They have some more statements that went viral over the weekend, including one where one of the guys who actually is the CEO started Earn Your Leisure, like the InvestFest is what it's called, that started InvestFest, basically is saying that it is not a black festival, and he got a lot of flack on social for it.
5: We have events like this every single week in Atlanta. You're an idiot for saying that. There's no event in the world like that, let alone 30,000. But I'm not even on the black thing no more. I never was on a black thing. Not a black event. Because I seen somebody else that said that, like, it was white people. Yeah, they're qualified to be there. Like, what do you mean? Like, you think I'm going to cater just to black people just to get torn down by black people? You're out of your fucking mind. There's going to be even more white people next year. And Spanish and the Filipinos, of course. Like, I'm done. It's been real. Yeah. Well, yeah, for what? The only thing you're going to do is criticize it and tear it down and not pay and want to get it for free anyway.
6: Rashad. Black people both this weekend, turn up black bats on black people.
5: I'm saying it's all inclusive.
6: Oh, yeah, for sure.
5: And so I just want people to understand that right now.
6: Oh,
5: we never called it the Black Investment Conference.
6: Yeah.
4: Boy. Talk about sinking your battleship.
2: We need to have a conversation because I saw a lot of folks online mad at that.
4: Yeah.
2: We'll have to get into that later this morning.
4: Yeah, got to. I think he was just a little hot. I think he was a little frustrated. Might have said some things he might have not meant 100%, but he might have meant it too. Mm-hmm. Clarissa Shields, can we talk about that too? She also won over the weekend. Clarissa took the W. And she had a bunch of controversy, it felt like, surrounding this fight.
2: All the time.
4: Bunch of controversy surrounding this fight. From Remy Ma... to her opponent, all type of stuff.
2: To what she wore.
4: Yeah, to what she wore. She had a lot of hate. But
2: to who she had seen.
4: Oh, I saw that. Did you see that girl?
2: Yeah, you know, I know. All right.
4: They would turn her up.
2: We must get into it. All right, listen, those right there are your five. We need somebody to play our $1,000 minute game. We got cash this morning.
3: Yeah.
2: Play it at 833. Talk to Dee Dee.
3: That's 833-825-5233.
2: It's Dee Dee in the morning.
7: People.

0: Good morning. It's Dee Dee in the morning. We're about to play our $1,000 minute game. Got us a contestant standing by. Guys, according to this is when we know. They said about 40% of Americans realize they are out of shape when they do this at home. What is it? When you realize, man, I must be out of shape. What's that one thing you do at home?
1: I know everybody ain't got them, but when you walk up some stairs and you get winded, oh my gosh, bro. We like, damn, I got to do something about this.
0: I agree with that when you walk up the stairs, but no, sir, that's not the answer.
1: At the house? Yeah,
2: taking grocery inside the
0: house.
2: And
0: that is correct.
1: Yeah, that's correct,
0: JJ. They said as soon as you start taking some groceries they said you realize, man, I must be out of shape.
2: Because, you know, you get them bags from the grocery store, you be trying to take like 5 in each hand.
1: Mm-hmm.
2: They get heavy. Then some fall out. Now you got to put 1 5 down to pick that one up to put it in the bag.
0: Mm-hmm.
2: Then got to go back out there, get 2 things of Cokes, plus you try to hold the damn paper towels in the other hand.
0: Mm-hmm.
2: Tired.
0: Yeah. Don't pick up that big old thing of water, that case of water.
2: Oh, my God.
1: Men are notorious for making one trip, too.
0: Right, I ain't making. Trying not to make another one.
2: Yeah, I'm not making one trip.
1: I'm not making one, two, three, four. No, one trip. That's it.
0: Go ahead, JJ.
2: Look, I'm going to have the bags in my hand, and then I'm going to kick the Cokes all the way to the door.
1: Hey, you're going to roll them.
0: Let's get into the game.
3: Boss up with a bang. You got the answers. Got that bread. $1,000 all for you with the $1,000 mini game. Exclusively on Dee Dee in the Morning.
0: Well, hello. Is this Regina?
4: Yes, it is.
0: Hey, Regina.
2: Gina.
0: All right. Welcome to the show. Welcome, welcome, welcome. Tell us a little something about you, Regina. You have a hobby or anything you like to do for fun?
4: Watch movies.
0: Oh, really? What's your favorite
4: movie? Netflix and chill.
0: Yeah, what's one of your favorite movies you've seen recently?
4: I don't know.
0: Girl.
4: I watched this movie called, well, it's a Netflix show called Billionaire Bunker.
0: Uh-huh.
1: Mm-hmm.

0: Okay.
1: Where these billionaires are in this bunker because they think it's the end of the world.
0: Is it good? Is it good?
1: It is. I've seen some of it.
2: I'm
3: going to tell you this, Gina. If you like Netflix movies, watch one called Last House.
2: What is that one about?
1: You know what? I did watch that.
0: Did you watch it? It wasn't bad.
2: Is that a scary movie?
0: Nah, it's not scary.
2: What's it about?
0: It's basically about this family, like the world. They get trapped inside of their homes.
2: I think I did see that.
1: Everybody's
2: trying to get out.
1: Everybody's still in their house.
2: Wait a minute. That ain't the one where there's an alien coming up through the floor, is it?
0: Why don't you just spoil the ending for everybody? I did watch it.
2: All right.
4: Yeah.
2: Spin the wheel.
4: DJ from the set. Trey G.
2: The alien that swam.
4: Trey G.
5: $10 bonus.
0: We can't have nothing,
2: Jesus. That wasn't it. I mean, I just wanted to make sure this is the right movie I watched.
0: And Gina.
2: It was like a big giant octopus.
0: Look, here go Gina. Yeah, that's it. That's one right there.
2: Gina, it was a big old octopus at the end that came up behind the family. Okay.
0: Shut up.
2: All right.
3: Damn.
2: Listen, how much you get? $10. You got an extra $10. I'm too busy mad at that stupid ass movie Trey told us to watch.
0: Regina, you and Dee Dee should both be ashamed.
2: He said we gave it away. Oh, well.
0: Y'all should be ashamed of yourself. That's all right.
3: Now I ain't got to watch it.
0: Right. That's all right, Gina. I'm going to get you this money still. We're going to give away this $1,000. Okay. I'm going to read you the 10 questions. If you don't know the answer, what you going to say, Mama?
1: Pass.
0: That's right. Then we're going to spin the block, answer it again, and we got to go fast.
3: That's like a plan?
1: Okay. All right.
0: Let's get paid. First question. How old were you when you had your first heartbreak?
1: 20.
0: What advice would you give to somebody going through heartbreak?
1: You'll get over it.
0: What was the name of Beyonce's first solo album after her Destiny's Child era?
1: Pass.
0: In the movie Friday, what was Craig's last name?
1: Pass.
0: Who was the first black quarterback to win the Super Bowl?
1: Pass.
0: Which fast food chain slogan is "We have the meats"?
1: Arby's.
3: Come on now.
0: What NBA player's nickname is "His Airness"?
1: Michael Jordan?
3: Mm-hmm. Come on now.
0: Who on the morning show played in band in college? Dee Dee or JJ?
1: Dee Dee.
3: Please.
1: JJ.
0: There you go. What was the fifth question that I asked you? Number five.
1: First black quarterback to win. There you go.
0: Good job. Spell the word silhouette.
1: S-I-L-O-U-E. Mm-mm.
0: In the movie Friday. What was Craig's last name?
2: All right, 6 out of 10. Regina, 6 out of 10.
1: Okay.
2: Here's what you missed. Cool. You missed this one. What was the name of Beyonce's first solo album after Destiny's Child? It was Dangerously in Love.
3: Yep.
2: In the movie Friday, what was Craig's last name? Jones.
3: I didn't know that.
2: Who was the first black quarterback to win a Super Bowl? Doug Williams. All right. And then silhouette is S-I-L-H. O-U-E-T-T-E.
1: Okay.
2: All right, so you got 6 out of 10. You're going to get $10 every correct answer. We added up to $60, but you throw in that extra 10, $70.
0: All right,
2: Regina, do me a favor. Tell everybody the show that gave you a shot at that $1,000.
1: Media in the morning.

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2: Back to work and back to school Monday morning drive. 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
4: Storm Team 2 Weather Center. Partly cloudy skies today with just a 10% chance of rain, but another scorcher with an expected high in the upper 90s to 100.
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0: I like a... Here's another Mad Minute prank call. Hello. On Dee Dee in the Morning.
1: All right, y'all, this right here is Whitney. Hey, Whitney.
2: Hey.
1: You hit us up and you said you're going to make somebody mad. Who are you going to make mad?
2: My mom.
1: What you going to tell her?
2: I'm going to tell her that her grandson been getting into some stuff at school lately. So basically, the principal got fed up and she hit him. And, you know, they're not supposed to be doing that and she don't go off.
1: Okay, here we go.
3: Hello.
2: Mama.
3: Yeah.
2: I'm here at the school, and I'm so mad I had to come back up there because the principal called me and said that she had to hit Trey because Trey was getting into some stuff this morning, and she hit him.
3: What?
2: And they not.
3: She don't know her damn mind.
2: How long? This her right now. She want to talk to you.
3: Yeah. Hello?
1: Hello, ma'am. Who am I speaking with?
3: No, call me Miss Visor.
1: Well, here's the problem. It looks like Trayvion is, we done had some problems up here at the school with him. And you know he's a little bad.
3: And ma'am, wait a minute.
1: Sharon.
3: Let me say something, ma'am.
1: Okay.
3: They ain't no different or no worse than any other child up there.
1: I had to punch his ass because his ass sat up there and got a scissors and tried to hit another kid with the scissors. Try to cut him, okay, Sharon?
3: You don't punch
1: my grandson. So I tried to knock the living hell out of his ass. That was not right.
3: You don't punch a child, ma'am.
1: Sharon, I'll punch you. I will punch your ass if you come up here.
3: You know what? You won't punch me. I'm coming up there and I dare you to punch me. I'll drag your goddamn ass, bitch. Who the hell do you think you are?
1: Did you just say you gonna drag me?
3: Did you just say you gonna punch me? I am a professional. I am a nurse. I wouldn't sit up there and tell nobody I'll punch them, lady. Who the hell are you?
1: Well, you know what? Since you're a nurse, I'll stab you in the gut.
3: You know what? You are a disrespectful little bitch.
1: Girl, so tell your mama. Whitney, Whitney, get your mama.
3: Yes.
1: You on the Mad Minute?
3: Oh, my God. Whitney, I'm going to fucking kill you.
1: Hey, Sharon.
3: You know what? Y'all got my blood pressure up because I was going to leave my job and drag a bitch. I don't play by my grandson.
1: Y'all give it up for Whitney and her mama, Sharon.
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3: The Box.

0: Going to see some slowdowns in the usual busy spots. I-26 eastbound from around College Park up to Aviation. Call us. 972-1152.
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5: Okay. Hi, good morning. It is Monday. It's Didi in the morning. We got to get right into the hot topics right now. I got to stop everything. By the way, good morning, Trey.
6: Good morning.
5: And good morning to you, JJ.
7: Good morning, okay. Dawn.
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6: Huh?
5: Hmm?
6: What say?
5: I ain't say nothing. Did y'all see this about Iran? This is sad. This is sad that our troops are in trouble like this. Have y'all heard what they're offering? $30,000 to capture or kill U.S. soldiers. Take a listen.
10: Iran is putting a bounty on the heads of American troops as a deal to end the war remains elusive. The top Iranian army commander says they are offering a $30,000 reward for anyone who kills or captures a U.S. soldier and delivers them to Iranian authorities. The announcement comes as President Trump is claiming the U.S. owns the Strait of Hormuz.
7: Damn.
5: Okay. He says one thing and they say another. Mm. I will say this. I'm going to start to believe them because he told us that he was ending this. Remember that?
6: Yeah.
5: And he said there were ceasefires and things like that, and that wasn't true. So if you go with like who's done the most lying, it would be our president, so I'm going to kind of believe them now.
6: Yeah, I don't know, man. It just seemed like every time like an update happens on our side, another update happens after that to cover the previous update.
5: Which means that our updates are a lie. So, I mean, again, if you know, as lies go, whoever does the most lying is the one I'm not going to believe.
6: And I feel most bad for the soldiers.
5: Yeah, I do too. You know what I'm saying?
6: Even the ones at sea who were like going through it, they said that folks were jumping over ship because they were just so stir crazy.
5: Somebody sent a picture out over the week. Anybody see this?
6: Of the food. Yeah, I saw that. I was like, come on, man. They've been out there too long.
5: The other thing we got, Lisa Ray. Boy, Lisa Ray.
6: Oh.
5: So Lisa Ray's out here talking about, I guess, Young Miami's song Spin That, right?
6: Uh-huh.
5: She said she hates it or something like that, am I hearing?
6: She said she wasn't a fan of it, basically. Lisa Ray, one of the original gold diggers, what it feels like. She pretty much was saying that she actually like did a video to Young Miami Spin That, but she didn't know the lyrics to the song until later on.
11: No, I did not know what she was saying until I was actually doing it. And I was practicing to get the timing right. And I'm saying, wait, what? You know, what is a spin? I'm thinking she's saying spend that, meaning, you know, go ahead and spend the money. You know what I'm saying? I cannot deny, though, I was down with the shenanigans when I knew the boosters and the, you know, the folks that was like, Lenny, you know, I got plenty. Do you want any? You know what I mean? I was with that. Didn't mean that I did it, but I knew about it and I damn sure ordered some stuff. Mm-mm. But to glorify it, no. After I did it, I had to say to my public, I was like, oh, no, I didn't really know what that is. I wouldn't even want my grandbaby to ask me, Gaga, what is that? And what does that mean? Mm. And are you down with that? And that's okay. It's because it's not. And I understand. It's just like, you know, they can turn it on us. Movies that we make, shoot 'em up, bang, bang movies. You know, they can say that for us, too. It's a form of entertainment. So I do understand.

0: understand that what she's doing is entertainment.
1: You said all that to say
2: I used to do it, but now I don't agree with it.
1: Because so, I'm Gaga now, I'm a grandmama.
2: Yeah, so now I'm a judge it though.
1: But yet it's entertainment.
2: Yeah.
1: Which one, I mean, Lisa, you talked yourself into
3: now
1: a corner.
3: You know damn well if you were no Gaga, you'd be still spinning that.
1: I love the name Gaga though. That's yeah, your name. Real. That's
3: Gaga. I ain't never heard of
1: grandma,
3: that one.
1: Instead
3: Gaga.
1: Of grandmama.
2: You know, everybody they make up some of the craziest names to avoid that grandmama name.
3: Yeah,
2: huh?
1: My girlfriend, her mama said call her honey. So all the grandkids call her honey.
2: Not honey.
1: Uh-huh. Honey.
2: Honey.
1: Yep. Hey, Ray J, I guess what's the story with Ray J now?
2: You know, he had his boxing match over the weekend. With
3: is that what that was called? A boxing match?
2: Yeah. That's what it looked like, I guess. Yeah. That's what it looked like. He had his boxing match with Orlando Brown over the weekend. He came out victorious in the boxing match. I didn't realize that this match was before Clarissa Shields.
1: I know, me either.
2: Man. What are we doing?
1: I don't know.
3: That was damn well. That fight should have been at a 7-Eleven.
1: Hold on, but it was a lot of celebrities.
2: Oh, it was packed out.
1: I saw Lotto, 2 Chainz, Kevin Gates was there.
3: T.I. and Tiny was there. I saw Tyler Perry.
2: Well, Ray J experienced a bit of redemption in his victory. Check this out.
4: What's up, Hollywood Unlocked?
5: How was the win?
4: It was dope.
5: How you feeling?
4: I mean, the dopest thing was that my kids was watching, so.
5: Yeah.
4: I just, you know, we all having fun, but it's always good to win. And
6: or Ray J?
4: They say Jake Paul. I don't know.
6: Jake Paul?
4: They say Jake Paul, yeah.
6: Say that.
4: But right now, I just need to, like, just go home and, like, I was...
6: I think a fight with Jake Paul will happen. Is that what you said?
4: I got to go back to the drawing board, but I think if I do train and I work hard, I think I could beat him.
1: All right.
3: Man, stop playing.
2: Don't do the hit.
3: No.
1: Clearly, you're not going to train because I saw this fight. I saw some of the outtakes. You didn't train, Ray J.
2: Yeah.
3: Neither one of them.
1: No.
2: what happened to Ray J's heart problem, though?
1: I know. I thought...
3: Hello.
2: Completely out the window.
1: All right. Those are your hot topics. We'll talk about that later. Also coming up, financial expert Ash Cash is on the way. It's Didi in the morning.

0: morning. It's Didi in the morning looking for Trey G right now to find out what's trending with Trey.
1: Hey, if you are going to be flying really soon, TSA had a kind of funny moment, but I don't know how funny it is actually because I feel like social media has like infiltrated some of our actually very important offices in government. The TSA Twitter page actually put this tweet out. It said, unfortunately, we're here to remind everyone not to hide things that rhyme with rugs near their southern district in latex safety socks before security. So basically, they telling people, do not hide drugs in your nether regions before you come through TSA.
2: Damn.
1: Why would you tweet something like that as an official government?
0: Because you're trying to tell them to stop putting it in the booty cheeks and things.
1: But you don't tweet that, though. That it just seems like it's taking a very serious thing.
0: But imagine if you are a TSA worker and you've got to go in and inspect and find it. See, that's their problem. They don't want to have to do that.
1: Yeah.
0: Am I lying?
1: I feel like the administration that we have now has made everything just a joke.
0: It is.
1: Everything is a joke now at this point.
0: Well, hell, they are.
1: I guess so. Okay. My God.
0: Hey, listen, coming up next hour, financial expert Ash Cash is here to get us a little closer to financial freedom. Money Making Monday, y'all. That's what it is. Uh-oh. It's Didi in the

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0: Financial Guru Ash Cash on Didi in the Morning.
1: Oh, yeah, everybody. I love when this man is on the show with us. Right now, it's funny because comedian J.J. Williams has got money in his hand. He got cash in his hand. Ash Cash, everybody. Ash Cash, you wanted to talk this morning, though, about some of the biggest money mistakes people make?
2: Yeah, absolutely. Because I think that, you know, a lot of times people have the same money mindset and the same money habits depending on their age, and they never change, which is why their wealth doesn't go up. And so I wanted to give you the biggest money mistakes that each age group does, right?
1: Okay.
2: So in your 20s, mm-hmm. the biggest money mistake that that 20-year-olds do is that they do not invest early enough.
1: Mm.
2: And so a lot of 20-year-olds want to party and want to, you know, go out and have fun in their 20s, and they don't invest. And that's the biggest mistake they can make, because you're in your 20s, the earlier you invest, the more you give your money a time to grow,
1: mm-hmm.
2: right? And so compound interest is like the eighth wonder of the world. Like if you started saving $10,000, you know, each year, you could be a millionaire earlier than somebody who started later.
1: Right.
2: So you want to start investing early in your 20s, right?
1: Mm-hmm.
2: Number two, 30-year-olds, right?
1: Okay.
2: So a lot of 30-year-olds, you know, they get comfortable in their jobs. They're like, all right, I'm cool. And they do not start to create other streams of income.
1: Mm.
2: And that's a big, big mistake.
1: Wait,
2: right?
1: But it's hard to do. You know what I mean? Like, you feel like you're finally in your stride. You're doing all right. You know what I mean? Like, it's hard to sit up there and to look, let me just put it this way. We be enjoying ourselves, okay?
3: Mm-hmm.
2: Yeah. But here's the biggest danger of enjoying yourself. If you're not in control of your streams of income, and that enjoyment could be taken from you by your 30s. You either have a family or thinking about starting a family, and you have more responsibilities.
1: Good point.
2: And now you're putting your financial freedom in the hands of other people. You need to diversify to make sure, now that you're investing in your 20s,
1: mm-hmm.
2: now that you found your stride, you're making some money, but now let's take that money and not just use that money to buy things. Let's use that money to produce something, to invest in things, you know, to start a business, to have other streams of income, so that we can have a more solid footing.
1: Right. Okay.
2: In your 40s, right?
1: Mm-hmm.
2: The folks in their 40s, this is what the 40-year-olds do. 40-year-olds, they hold on to debt too much, right? And so they're not paying off debt early. You know, in your 20s
1: like credit
2: and
1: cards?
2: 30s. What?
1: Like credit cards,
2: right,
1: would be
2: credit
1: a debt.
2: Cards,
1: okay.
2: Yeah, credit cards, even in some cases, your home, right?
1: Mm-hmm.
2: A lot of people in their 40s are still holding on to these mortgages, where by that time, you want to make sure that you're creating, you know, assets and not holding on to those liabilities, because all of the money that you could be keeping is going out the window because you're holding on to debt too long. You know, mortgage companies are smart. They know that people refinance homes. And so they have something called amortization. Amortization means that for the first 15 years of your mortgage, you're only paying mostly interest.
1: Interest, yeah.
2: Right? And you pay a little bit of principal. But that money that you're paying is going to the bank. It's not even going to you. And so the faster you can pay off your mortgage, and so now you have equity in the home.
1: Right.
2: And once you have that equity, you can start using that equity to, like, you know, to build stuff. Lastly, our 50-year-olds, 50's the new 20. They start getting their stride. They want to hang out more, but they're not saving enough money for retirement. Because the truth of the matter is that Social Security is not really going to be around, not in a substantial way that's going to allow you to be comfortable. So in your 50s, you should be focusing on what that number is, right? And if you started investing early in your 20s, you've already had a head start, and that money is starting to grow. But by the time you get to your 50s, know what that number is. What is it going to be for you? You know, what is it going to take for you to live comfortably? And now start putting things in place so that you can reach that number.
1: I like it. So from the 20s, 30s, 40s, 50s, you need to be doing something with your money. All right. If somebody wants to find you, how do they reach you and get your books and everything?

0: Morning. Yep, it's all about date fail. We have Camille. Camille's on the phone, you guys. And so Camille says she went on a date with a guy named Reg. They met at a sports bar, right? You said a sports bar, Camille. Y'all went to another sports bar on your first date, pretty much, right?
1: Yeah, that's right.
0: Yeah, because you guys met at a sports bar, so that wasn't the first date. The first date, you guys go to another sports bar. You said you had a great time. Something happened where all of a sudden he didn't call you back. So we're going to call and we're going to find out what happened on that date. Be quiet now, okay, when we call. All right,
1: okay.
0: All right, here we go.
2: Hello?
0: Hi, is Reg there?
2: Hello, who's this?
0: Hello, Reg. Hello. Oh, Reg got a voice.
3: I'm doing it though.
0: A deep voice. Hey, Reg, it's the radio station. Dee Dee in the Morning, Trey G and comedian J.J. Williamson. How you doing?
2: All was good. Did I want some tickets to something?
0: No, not at all. Yeah, no. Actually, we needed to call you about a date you were on. Yeah, we do something on our show. We try to do like these updates on dates and stuff, and you're the guy we wanted to update on. You went on a date with a girl named Camille, and we just want to know how it went.
2: Camille. She was cool, man. She had a cool vibe, but things it was kind of weird.
0: Why?
2: A little bit. Cause like we met at a sports bar. I thought that was cool, so we went to another sports bar, and she was like pretty rowdy or whatnot. But I thought that was just because, you know, we were watching the game, but she. But, like, she kept getting into it with, like, the people around us. And I was like, I like competitiveness and, you know, arguing and whatnot. But then she kept calling people folk, like, people that was rooting for the Latin players and stuff. I was like, oh, man.
0: Oh, she would call them woke.
2: She kind of, yeah.
0: Okay.
2: Yeah. And, you know, I was like, whatever, because she thick. She, like, softball thick.
3: Now, hold on. Was she the pitcher or the catcher?
2: She, like, a catcher. Like,
0: yes. All right. Go ahead. So she's softball thick, so you kind of like that.
2: Yeah. You know, as the date progressed, I think the liquor got to her, and she started showing, you know, who she really was. Yeah.
0: And who she really was what? What did you think she, who was she really then?
2: I mean, I like a blonde hair, blue eyed lady, but this was extreme because she started like.
0: Don't tell me she seemed like a
4: bleach blonde, bad built butch body.
0: What you saying there, sir?
2: Yeah, that's what I'm saying. She was nice. She was nice, but she started complimenting me, telling me how manly I was and all this. But she kept calling everybody else snowflakes, and I'm like, yo, you blonde hair, blue eyes. This is kind of wild. This kind of. I felt kind of fetishized.
0: She's more Republican, you're more Democrat?
2: When I walked into her car, she had a Let's Go brand.
0: Okay, there it is. Yes. Yeah, she likes you because she probably thinks y'all could have some beautiful babies, huh?
2: Right.
0: She's here. Oh, there she is.
1: I'm
0: she's coming
1: so confused.
0: In.
1: Uh-oh. I am so confused. Oh, you know, I thought you were a real man, but you're just like, you're a snowflake. Oh. Now I know the truth, and you're over here trying to dog me out because you're assuming I vote red or I do vote red. What does it matter?
2: The only thing I'm assuming is that you're there for January 6th. Like,
1: are you f-ing kidding me? Oh my god.
0: Okay,
1: Reg, I thought we were better than that. You know what?
2: Hey.
1: Okay, bye, snowflake.
2: I should've known.
1: Fake snowflake.
0: Okay.
1: Now I know.
0: Hey, listen. So I would pay for you guys to go out on a second date. You got to tell me, would you guys like to go on a second date? I mean, I'll pay for it. What
1: no.
0: do you think about it? Well, no, Camille,
1: no,
0: you wanted
1: you.
0: To. No? All right. Mm-hmm. Reg, you don't want to go out with her anymore?
2: I mean, what's the budget?
0: I like it, but we'll pay for everything on the day, whatever you need. We got about $150 we got for y'all to go on a date, but she's saying no. You don't want to now, Camille?
1: No.
0: Okay.
1: I'll hard pass on that.
0: Wow. Is it a hard pass?
3: Hard pass. Okay.
0: All right. Well, I tried
2: hard
0: it.
2: Pass.
0: She was looking for you. Well, listen, it's either if either one of you guys go out on another date and you want to get on our show, we'd love for you to be on, okay? But thank you guys so much right now. Give it up for Camille and Reg. It's a date fail. It's Dee Dee in the morning.

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0: Good Monday morning. It's Dee Dee in the morning. Everyone is here. And wait, Trey G and I and JJ, we were talking off the air about all of these football. They came out with how much these football teams are worth. Is that right?
1: Yeah. So, I came across a list that basically is talking about the NFL's most valuable teams of 2026. We're going to start it like this, though. Number 31 is actually the New Orleans Saints.
0: Really?
1: Yeah. $7.59 billion is what the Saints are worth, which was, I thought, kind of low on the list. I thought the Saints would be a little bit higher.
2: Just a little corner.
1: Especially all that who that. All that who that noise that be going on. How about this one? The Jacksonville Jaguars, $7.91 billion. They were actually over the New Orleans Saints.
2: Now, that's shocking.
1: Yeah, right? I thought they would be a little bit higher. And then the Arizona Cardinals. Mm-hmm. Arizona Cardinals, they came in at $8 billion. The Detroit Lions came in at $8.2 billion, number 26 on the list. The Carolina Panthers, they are $8.7 billion. Green Bay Packers. You know, I feel like sometimes with my franchise, the Cowboys, the Green Bay Packers are often compared. They don't compare.
0: Really? How much are they worth?
1: They came in at number 22 on the list. $8.59 billion is what they are worth. The Green Bay Packers are. Pittsburgh Steelers, that's another team.
0: Are they top 10?
1: They'd be compared. They are top 20.
0: Okay.
1: I tell you that
0: really?
1: Much.
0: Who's top 10 then?
1: They top 20. Well, the Pittsburgh Steelers, before we get into the top 10, the Pittsburgh Steelers came in at $8.7 billion.
2: Wow.
1: These are the NFL's most valuable teams of 2026. Okay, top 10, right? Mm-hmm. The Atlanta Falcons, JJ. Yo, Birds came in straight at number 10.
2: Straight at 10?
1: 10 even.
2: Barely made it.
1: Just barely made it. Barely made it, man. They came in at $9.7 billion.
2: Okay.
1: The Chicago Bears, they actually were in the top, like, 20 as well. They were number 14, though.
2: Wow.
1: $9.4 billion is what they came in.
0: Okay, I already know what you're getting to. Just get to number one, then.
1: Well, the Philadelphia Eagles came in at number 6. Jalen Hurts, Dee Dee, I know that's your boy. Even though you try to fake like you other fans of other franchises. $10.3 billion is what they are worth. And then, of course, the top three, New York Giants, they're worth $12 billion. Okay. The L.A. Rams are also worth $12 billion. Yeah. They came in at number 2. And, of course, the number one franchise, man, it goes without saying. America's team. You know what I'm saying? Them boys with them stars on them helmets. The Super Bowl champions for 2026-2027. The Dallas Cowboys at $15.5 billion.
0: The number one.
2: Damn.
1: Number one franchise.
2: That's crazy.
1: It's literally wolves.
2: Why do they not decline?
0: I don't understand it either when the guys ain't won nothing, but I'm going to keep it moving.
1: Yeah, yeah, yeah.
0: America's team is the number one. I mean,
1: say that louder.

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1: I run this.
2: Yeah, you know who it is.
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4: Gerald's Tires and Brakes, 843 traffic.
5: Wreck on 526 westbound on the Don Holt on the downslope in the left lane. Wreck 526 westbound between Clements Ferry and the Daniel Island exits. 52 at Tom Hill Road and at mile marker 20. A breakdown, 526 eastbound, 972-1152.

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0: disrespectful that even Stephen A. Smith had to speak out. We got to tell you what happened. Here we go.
1: Let her cook.
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0: All right, so it looks like the National Association of Black Journalists gave Stephen A. Smith a thumbs down. Take a listen.
3: Stephen A. Smith, sports analyst and political commentator. Smith has established a recurring public pattern of disparaging commentary directed at prominent black women across politics, sports, and media. Such commentary reinforces harmful narratives, undermines the fair and respectful representation of black women in public discourse, and stands in direct conflict with NABJ's longstanding commitment to accurate, responsible, and inclusive portrayals of black communities.
4: They gave him the thumbs down award.
0: A thumbs down award to Stephen A. Smith. Well, Stephen A. Smith had something to say, and he said, this is the epitome of Christmas arriving early. This is Stephen A. said. He said, the NABJ wants to call folks out. He said, fine, you had your turn, now mine is coming. And make no mistake. Stephen A. said, make no mistake. He said, I'm coming. NABJ. He said, let's see who really deserves a thumbs down award when it comes to the black community. He said, after I say my piece, he said, remember, NABJ, you asked for it. He said, I've shut my mouth for years. Now y'all started something.
4: Oh, gosh.
0: So Stephen A. about to just go in on the National Association of Black Journalists.
5: Yeah. I don't know about he shut his mouth for years now.
4: I don't think
5: that's possible. No.
4: Right. He warming that podcast mic up right now. As we speak, boy. He gonna have to need a mic cover for that one. He gonna be spitting all over the place.
0: I don't know who runs the NABJ and all them other. He about to come for you.
4: If I'm not mistaken, I believe Nolan Martin is a part of board. Yeah. Roland Martin, I'm sorry. Roland Martin is a part of the board, a committee that his. That
0: yeah.
5: Matter of fact, they say First Take, I'm not going to even be on TV today. It's going to be called My Get Back.
0: Because you know he's that tight.
5: Yeah,
0: he's that tight.
5: Yeah.
0: He don't sit back. When people say something about him, he just get quiet. Nope.
5: Nah, no. Not Steve.
0: So he'll respond. Hey, let's talk about Gary Owens. What's the story?
5: My man, comedian Gary Owens, man, he sat down on the podcast, man, and he was trying to explain why Kevin Hart is getting so much hate.
6: You know, I don't know where the hate comes from. Because I've known him since 98.
5: Right.
6: You know? Yeah. I was doing Caroline's in New York, and it was my first time being in New York, first time headlining a comedy club. And a buddy of ours named Dolph in Philly, he called me up. He goes, hey, we got this young guy out. He was like 19. He goes, his name's Lil Kev. He wants to do a guest spot. And Kev got on the phone, and he was still Kev back then. He goes, hey, Gary, man, you ain't got to put me on. It's cool. I just want to know. I don't want to step on toes. You know, I know you're busy. I said, come down. And then we end up hanging out the whole weekend.
5: Right.
6: We was cool ever since, but he was still the same at 19.
5: Right.
6: You know what I mean? So I don't know where it comes from. I just think, you know, you're doing something right.
5: Right.
6: When comics are talking about you, other people saying he's not that funny, because the truth is he is. Those guys like Kevin and Chappelle, you don't get it till you're in the room with them.
5: Mm-hmm.
6: And then it becomes very clear why they're where they're at in their career, because they have that it factor.
5: Right.
6: And you can't explain it.
0: Mm-mm. He said he can't explain it.
5: I mean, but you know, Kevin Hart just been on top for a long time, and people just trying to tear him down.
0: Yeah.
5: The man is a very funny man, you know, got great movies, man, they be successful. I don't know.
0: I think it's just, my brothers always say we will build our heroes up to tear him down.
5: Tear him down.
0: We wanted to build, you know, we all loved him when he was struggling, you know, when he was making his way up to the top at Hollywood. We're like, we rooting for him. Then when he makes it, all of a sudden we're like, we hate him. Yeah. He made it.
4: Yeah. I also do think a string of, like, shaky movies. I ain't going to say bad. I'm going to say string of shaky movies kind of does push that narrative, too.
0: That he ain't funny?
4: Yeah. And then some comedy specials that probably fell short.
0: See, people don't realize what that could be. It could be that he had signed a deal with a record, with a studio.
4: Movie company, right? Yeah.
0: And they forcing him to do it now because it's a contract. You don't know what the hell is going on.
5: He probably just throwing anything out there, man. Just to honor, the contract.
0: The contract. Yeah. So you don't even know. But anyways. But folks be speaking on stuff you have no knowledge of. All right, let's move on and talk about French Montana. Y'all saw him getting in a $23 million car.
4: Yeah.
0: Come on.
4: I did see this. A lot of people are talking about, though, the way the $23 million car sounds.
0: It sounds like crap.
4: Check this out.
7: 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About to go see what the day look like. My guy pulled up on me in a $23 million car. It's our car for the day. If you know, you know.
5: Damn.
0: Did y'all hear it?
5: That car sounded like the hood up.
0: Shut up. $23 million.

0: $10 and it sounds like that. Sound like a scooter.
1: For real.
2: It sound like it need a catalytic converter.
1: I tell you.
0: How you spending $23 million and it sounds like a damn Volkswagen?
2: Oh, God.
1: That's how your car sound when you take it to the mechanic and say, man, what's wrong with this car?
0: It's when you turn it off and it's still shaking.
1: Yeah, it's still shaking. Yeah.
2: Shut up.
1: You hear mechanic say, try it now.
0: $23 million? Get out of here for a car. All right, coming up next hour, we got to have a conversation about the woman who agreed to be a surrogate to a couple and then ran off and had the baby without him. We'll get into that next. It's Dee Dee in the Morning.

Let's get the party started. See you at the bar, you was hardly talking. That's when I knew that your heart was scarring. 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Like, wait, babe, let me ask your pardon. This ain't Gucci, this is Prada, darling. 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

0: now. There you go.
1: You can type in right now with me. A-Y-E underscore Trey G. That's A underscore Trey G Ski.
2: And while you're fixing yourself some breakfast, follow your boy while you wait on them biscuits. The real JJ from the Sip.
0: Trey G's here to tell us what's trending.
1: Hey, so Angela Bassett is trending. It looks like she done made history, and I feel like congratulations are definitely in order for Miss Angela Bassett. They say she is the highest paid black actress in broadcast television history, earning at least $450,000 per episode of her TV show 911.
2: Really?
1: Yeah. Yeah.
2: 50?
1: Yeah.
2: That's great, man.
1: $450,000 an episode.
2: Sheesh.
1: My God.
0: How many episodes they do?
1: Man, enough to get $450,000 each one.
0: At least 12. At least
2: 12.
0: To 13, right?
2: And then you got to think about it. This is probably like the third season for that show.
1: Yeah. So shout out to Angela Bassett.
0: That's great.
1: Get into the band.
0: That's good news. All right, hey, listen, coming up next hour, we got to have a conversation about the woman who agreed to be a surrogate to a couple, then ran off when they wanted to terminate the pregnancy. Have y'all heard this story?
1: Mm-mm.
0: Oh, man, that's on the way. It's Dee Dee in the morning.

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0: Good morning, Dee Dee. It's Dee Dee in the morning along with Trey G and also comedian J.J. Williamson.
1: Right.
0: I want to talk about something this morning, and I saw it on the news, and I saw it on social media as well. Did y'all see the story about the woman who was a surrogate?
1: Yes.
0: And she got pregnant, carrying this baby for this couple. There was something wrong with the baby. The couple wanted her to terminate the pregnancy,
1: right.
0: And the woman said no. I want y'all to listen at this story, and then give me your thoughts on it, okay? Take a listen.
2: A major development in a bitter legal battle playing out in Texas after a surrogate gave birth to a baby with a severe heart defect. McKenna West was hired by a California couple, Nasheen Gilkar and Omar Ahmed, to carry their child. But 20 weeks into the pregnancy came the devastating diagnosis. The child would have a rare and life-threatening heart condition. According to West's lawyers, the couple then requested she terminate the pregnancy. But West, who lives in Alaska, refused and traveled to Texas, an anti-abortion state, to continue the pregnancy.
3: This is my body, and I absolutely don't want to go through this. I didn't think that I could live with myself.
2: The baby boy was born in Dallas Wednesday. Texas Attorney General Ken Paxton stepped in, securing an emergency order to ensure the baby received life-sustaining treatment. But the biological parents argue she breached the surrogacy contract, and they sought a restraining order, barring her from seeing or holding the baby. According to their lawyers, they now have full custody. Legal experts say West faces an uphill battle in court.
0: Dang. Y'all hear this?
1: Yeah.
0: And then I'm mad at the parents now. The parents who are out of California who wanted the woman to terminate the pregnancy, abort the pregnancy.
1: Yeah.
0: Now the woman says, I'm going to have the baby, just had the baby, and now they're trying to bar her from seeing the baby, even though they wanted her to abort the baby.
1: And she cared the baby for them. But now then, she can't see him.
0: But then she defied them by saying, I'm going to have the baby. Because remember, the couple wanted her to terminate
1: the baby.
0: Who y'all agree with on this? What y'all thinking about? This is real convoluted, though, ain't
1: it? Man, yeah, that's a tough one right there,
4: yeah,
1: man.
4: A lot happening.
1: I'm gonna go one side with the woman that was carrying the baby.
0: You going with the surrogate?
1: That was her body. She carried the baby, man. They say mothers bond with children when they're developing, man. Mm-hmm. She probably had a close bond, man. Reading and they got close. I mean, you carry that baby, man. You know that's automatic love from the jump. Mm-hmm. I understand there was gonna be, you know, birth defects and everything, man. But you know that's something you got to live with.
0: Mm-hmm. What about you, Trey? You agree with JJ?
4: I disagree.
0: Or the couple.
1: Disagree.
4: I go with the couple on my side, just because I feel like this. I feel like we had an agreement. Mm-hmm. You know what I'm saying? The agreement was you would give birth to a healthy baby, and you know we would do this and we would do that. Now, if we are having the agreement with each other, because we were going to take the baby, if we are having the agreement with each other, okay, we need to terminate this pregnancy, then we all need to come to that agreement and the pregnancy need to be terminated and just be done. Because we had the agreement. You know what I'm saying?
0: Yeah.
4: Just honor the agreement that we had.
1: But were they trying to terminate the baby before it was too late?
0: Yeah,
1: though?
0: I think so. They wanted to, and she was saying
1: and
0: no.
1: And she still saying no.
4: If it's too late, then I mean,
0: maybe I don't know if it was too late. Either way it goes, the woman just wasn't going to terminate the pregnancy. Period. Whether it was the beginning, the end, she went to Texas because she wanted the protection. And was like, I'm not getting ready to do this.
4: Yeah, if it's a too late issue, then that's something different. But if there's still time to terminate, and we are now at the agreement of, hey, we can't have this baby, like we don't want this baby at this point because of the health issues, then just terminate. You have to terminate the pregnancy.
0: This is a hard one. Y'all, tell me what you think about this. Do you side with the biologicals out of California? Even though this woman was just she was the surrogate, and I won't say just, because that's the big thing. She's
1: 100%
0: the surrogate.
1: Yeah, 100%.
0: And they had an agreement, like you said, Trey. They had an agreement with the surrogate.
4: Yeah,
0: and then they said, well, the baby's not going to be healthy, so they didn't want to have to deal with that, so they wanted her to abort the baby.
4: There was a YouTube couple, I think, like it kind of happened. She didn't use a surrogate. She was actually pregnant, and they found out that the baby was going to have some.
0: I did see that. They got a lot of backlash.
4: Some health
0: issues. She terminated the baby.
4: But they felt like that's what was best for them. If they feel like as a couple, they cannot do what it needs. Yeah, they cannot do what needs to be done for this baby. You can't force it and say, like, oh, yeah, nah, y'all still going to have it. I'm so sorry.
0: All right, y'all hear what's going on. There's a

0: All right, so listen, here's the deal. We were talking about it. There was a situation with a surrogate. A California couple hired a woman to carry their baby.
1: Mm-hmm.
0: She carried their baby as a surrogate. When they found out that the baby was going to have birth defects, they told the surrogate, terminate the pregnancy.
1: Right.
0: She said no.
1: Right.
0: She was like, I ain't going to be able to do that. Morally, she just didn't feel like that was the right thing to do.
1: Sure, which is understandable.
0: So she went to Texas to protect herself and the baby.
1: Mm-hmm.
0: She had the baby. Now that couple is trying to tell her you ain't got nothing to do with the baby. This is convoluted and crazy.
2: Yeah, it is.
0: We want to know. We want to get your thoughts on that. Hey, good morning. Who's this?
3: This is Kay.
0: Kay, what are your thoughts on this situation? What do you think?
3: I honestly think that the surrogate is wrong.
0: Really?
3: Yeah, I hear JJ in the background. I'm with Trey G. Mm-hmm. We had a contract,
0: mm-hmm.
3: and I heard the part where she was like, she couldn't just do that. She couldn't just abort the child, but she also has to remember if the child was healthy, she was going to have to give the child up, and that's still an emotional attachment.
0: Mm-hmm.
3: And then on top of that, I also think kind of what made this a wild story is that she purposely moved from Alaska and came to Texas,
0: mm-hmm.
3: where she knew the law would protect her.
1: Mm-hmm.
3: It's a crazy story all around.
0: You jumping
1: through a lot of hoops in order to kind of like, you know, keep the baby and keep pressing your line when you know you kind of wrong in the end.
0: Is she wrong though? Okay, I don't know. This is such a tough one. All right, thank you, Kay. I appreciate your call. Thank you for listening.
1: I would say that she's not wrong in the sense of wanting to
0: morally,
1: keep the baby.
0: Right.
1: Yeah, morally she is right. But if me and my wife as the couple say we can't keep this baby, then we have to do what needs to be done.
0: Okay. All right. Okay, Jasmine, what are your thoughts on this story with this surrogate? Whose side are you on, the surrogate or the couple out of California?
4: I'm definitely on the couple side.
0: Really?
4: Because I feel like, if we have a contract and you're carrying our seed, then we need to, if we don't want to keep the baby, you cannot force us to keep the baby.
0: Mm.
4: And if you want to try to keep it, that'd be weird for her to try to keep the baby if it's not even her, you know.
0: Uh-huh.
4: I guess, chemically, I don't know how they do that, but it's not even your child. Why would you keep our child?
0: Mm.
4: It's weird.
0: Yeah.
4: Mm.
0: So you're siding with the couple. You think that,
4: for sure. Y'all have a contract. Mm. You do what we say.
0: Golly, and that's such a hard thing. Okay.
1: It's tough.
0: Thank you for your call. I appreciate it. Thank you so much for listening. Hey, good morning.

0: Morning. Who's this?
1: Amanda.
0: Hey, Amanda. Okay, tell me, what are your thoughts on this? Here's a woman. She's a surrogate. And basically what they're saying is that the baby was going to have a birth defect. So the couple who hired her to be the surrogate is like, terminate the pregnancy. She's like, I ain't going to be able to do it. That's no. Yeah. Whose side are you on?
1: In the middle because I'm pro-choice, but the baby was, I think she was 26 weeks pregnant.
0: Mm-hmm.
1: And where the baby can survive, it's 20 weeks.
0: Mm.
1: And it was a heart defect that they could have surgery right after it was born.
0: Oh, really?
1: Yeah.
0: So it could be, it was a defect that could have been fixed is what you're saying.
1: That's the story that I read.
0: Yeah. And so you agree with then the woman or the couple?
1: The woman.
0: You agree with the woman. You would have done that the same thing she did.
1: Yeah.
0: Yeah. That's what I was wondering.
1: If that's what this Texas is, I would have came to Texas.
0: Yeah. Okay. All right. Thank you, Amanda, for your call. I appreciate it. What's wrong, JJ?
2: I was just thinking, I mean, just another curveball. What if this woman had complications when she terminated this baby?
0: Yeah, right.
2: Now you're putting yourself at risk.
0: Yeah,
2: a little bit. I mean,
3: but you knew the risk when you decided to be a surrogate. You knew the risk that you, when you decided to be a surrogate. So if this was a risk that was on the table at the jump, it just is what it is.
2: Mm.
3: You can't change the rules now that you don't want to get rid of the baby after we make the rules. Mm. It don't work like that. We make the rules.
0: Oh, y'all are calling on this. So you're going to make the rules,
2: but then I'm still taking a chance on damaging my body.
0: You signed the contract. You knew the risk.
3: That's what comes with having a baby.
0: Yeah. All right, y'all, what you think, okay?
3: It's tough.
0: So here's the story,
3: it's all over
0: the news. I saw it on social media. There was a surrogate that was hired to carry a baby for a couple out of California. This woman lived in Alaska. So all of a sudden, she gets pregnant. She has the baby. She's carrying as a surrogate. They find out that the baby has a heart defect, right?
3: Yo.
0: So the couple goes, well, terminate the pregnancy. And the woman out of Alaska said, I'm not. And then she moved to Texas to protect herself and the baby.
3: Sheesh.
0: She had the baby.
3: Yeah, she had the baby.
0: She was like, I'm having this baby. Now that couple want the baby.
3: Mm.
0: This is crazy. Whose side you guys on this situation? What you got to think about it, right? 833, talk to Dee Dee.
2: That's 833-825-5233.
0: It's Dee Dee in the morning.

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2: Storm Team 2 Weather Center. Partly cloudy skies today with just a 10% chance of rain, but another scorcher with an expected high in the upper 90s to 100.

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7: Come on. How long was it from the middle, man?

can't trust the soul. I can't show my hand. My uncle said my daddy up shooters taking a stand. I'm all about my money like I'm Uncle Sam. Say don't call me by no gospel. I don't give a damn. Yeah, a product of the ghetto. It's what it is. It's just what it is. It's just what it is. Say

0: All right, so there's a situation that was going down with a surrogate. Have y'all heard about it? Take a listen at this.
1: Eesh. A major development in a bitter legal battle playing out in Texas after a surrogate gave birth to a baby with a severe heart defect. McKenna West was hired by a California couple, Nasheen Gilkar and Omar Ahmed, to carry their child. But 20 weeks into the pregnancy came the devastating diagnosis. The child would have a rare and life-threatening heart condition. According to West's lawyers, the couple then requested she terminate the pregnancy. But West, who lives in Alaska, refused and traveled to Texas, an anti-abortion state, to continue the pregnancy.
0: No. All right. So, you hear what's going on.
2: Goodness.
0: It's real crazy and convoluted. Yeah. So, we wanted to get your opinion on this because we all been going back and forth in here. Hey, Nedra.
2: Nedra.
0: Nice name. Nedra, what do you think about this? Who's wrong in this situation? You got a surrogate or the couple? Which one?
3: I'm going for the surrogate mother because, first of all, I'm going to go a little bit deeper on you here.
0: Okay.
3: So, first of all, this is her body.
0: Mm-hmm.
3: Okay, in the agreement, it must not have been placed if something happens to the baby because, see, first of all, then I got to deal with the complications that may happen if something does happen, if I do terminate the baby.
0: Mm-hmm.
3: And then on top of that, God says, do not kill.
0: Mm-hmm.
3: So she got two things she's facing. She's facing the spiritual part of it.
0: Mm-hmm.
3: Then she's facing the complications that can go on with her body.
0: Yeah.
3: So apparently some of those things were not put in place
0: mm-hmm.
3: in the beginning of them just wanting a baby.
0: Right.
3: So you got to think about that because in the end, what it's going to say, she's the one going to be judged for that.
0: Yeah.
2: Yeah, but let me say this.
0: Okay.
2: The thing about it, I feel like they started the game, so they make the rules.
0: Mm.
2: You see what I'm saying?
0: Mm-hmm.
2: This is our situation. If we say we can't handle the baby, we can't handle the baby. And I get that whole thing of, like, you know,

0: God says don't kill, this, that, and the third. I do understand that. But God also told that couple they shouldn't have a baby or they couldn't have a baby for whatever reason. And they took it upon themselves to go outside of it. God wasn't thought of in that situation. So now this is our stuff.
1: They're wrong for not even letting, if that's that woman's choice, that's her choice. They don't want the baby, then move on and find another surrogate mother. But let her deal, if she wanted to have a chance to keep the baby and the baby has a chance to live.
0: But I think that's the issue. Is not her choice. If the baby has a chance to live, then yes. I'm not saying if it's after the fact, then, you know, do something. But it's not her choice. Mm. The choice is ours.
2: Theirs,
0: and we've brought you in on our choice.
1: Yeah, I know. That,
2: it's sticky, ain't it, Nedra? It's pretty sticky, ain't it?
3: It's a very sticky situation,
1: it's sticky,
3: man.
1: Because, see, the one thing I'm going to say before I get off the line is the thing about it, that was not discussed if something happened to the baby. That part was never put in place.
2: Right.
1: So that's where the problem comes in.
0: But that goes for both sides.
2: So we
0: figuring it out as we go.
1: It does. It goes for both sides.
2: Thank you, Nedra. I appreciate you listening, all right?
0: Love, Nedra.
2: Aaliyah.
4: I'm with the surrogate. Here's why I'm with the surrogate, okay? Because the surrogate, okay, yes, they did have a contract. But my issue with that is I don't feel like the parents I'm going to actually take care of that baby because of the fact that baby has a health issue.
2: Yes.
4: I feel like the mother is only wanting to keep the child because that's a part of her husband's genes that she doesn't want to have another woman having that opportunity to have. I just feel like she's going to neglect this child.
2: Okay. Good point. Good point. Thank you, Aaliyah.
0: What part was good about it, did he?
2: Hey, Aaliyah, her opinion. I let Aaliyah do her opinion.
0: Because she agreed with y'all. That's the only good part of it.
2: All right. Hey, Misty. Come on. I know you got something to say.
0: Yes, girl.
2: What you think about this whole situation with the surrogate and the parents? What?
5: I'm going with the girl. I know you signed the contract and stuff, but how you going to just want to terminate the baby because of health issues?
2: Mm-hmm.
5: People have babies all the time with health issues. You do what you need to do to take care of that baby.
0: Mm.
5: Why would you do that?
0: I feel like y'all choosing with y'all heart instead of y'all mind.
2: Yeah.
0: You see what I'm saying?
5: No, I'm choosing with both, even though it's a contract, though.
0: Sure.
5: But still, now what if I would have got hurt trying to terminate the baby? Was y'all going to pay for that?
0: But that's the risk you take when you agree to our game. We are trying to have a healthy, nice, healthy child. If we don't have that, we don't want to have the child. That was the terms of the agreement. We didn't say any child that come out of you we want to have. They don't want to have the baby.
5: So, Trey, you going to terminate every baby that has a health issue.
0: Well, let me say this. This ain't Trey's situation. Let's remove Trey out of
2: it.
3: Trey got D with it.
0: This ain't Trey's situation. I'll take care of whatever baby. But if that's their situation, that's their situation. They don't want to take care of it.
2: Hey, Misty.
3: Missy, you just dumped the blunt, didn't it?
5: I mean, I am at work right now, and I got to wait till I get off.
3: Well, you know what? Hell, I match it.
2: Missy,
5: I will call you later. We will partake then.
3: We got our son.
2: I like a laugh. Thank you,
3: real.
2: Misty, we thank you for listening, all right? We appreciate you, okay?
5: All right. Have a good day.
2: You too,
0: love.
2: All right, listen at that laugh.
3: Missy got a good
2: boy,
3: one. Boy,
2: I tell you what, we appreciate all the calls this morning. We ran out of time. Y'all really been calling on this one.
0: Yeah.
2: As I always say, you can find me online. Hit me up at Dee Dee in the morning.
6: She ain't even all that. Like, ain't even like that. Ain't her mama white.

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1: Gerald's Tires and Brakes, 843 traffic.
2: Wreck 526 westbound on top of the Don Holt in the left lane has traffic backing up, and we've got spillover backups onto Clements Ferry trying to get on 526. Wreck Folly Road in front of Gold's Gym and Royal Road at Von Ocean. 972-1152.
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5: All right, hey, good morning. It's Didi in the morning. I got to stop everything right now. We got to get into the hot topics. Comedian J.J. Williamson is with me, also Trey G.
6: Yep.
5: But we got to get into this because did y'all see what happened with Kevin Hart at a Taco Bell? Kevin Hart, yes, goes to Taco Bell, but it's what he does when he gets to that Taco Bell. We got to let you hear it. Here we go.
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5: 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Hey, Trey, what's the girl that she was on? Her name was Hayden
6: Panettiere.
5: Yes. Yeah. Did y'all see this girl? I used to think she was so pretty. She was on that show. It was called Heroes. Heroes.
6: Yeah, she was also on, I think, like Scary Movie. Mm-hmm. Not Scary Movie, Scream, like Scream 6 or Scream 5. Yeah, she was in a lot of stuff. Remember the Titans as well as a kid? Well, now they are saying that Hayden Panettiere has passed away.
9: And breaking news, actress Hayden Panettiere has died at the age of 36. Her representative confirmed her death to ABC News, calling her passing, quote, tragic. In a statement, her rep remembered Panettiere as an incredible light and a force of nature who brought love and joy to those who knew her and millions who watched her on screen. Panettiere was known for her roles in Heroes, Nashville, and the Scream franchise. The cause of her death is not known.
3: Oh, wow. She's so young, man.
5: Right?
6: Yeah. And they also said, too, that this is the second time that her parents are, like, now mourning a child.
3: Oh, wow.
6: She had a younger brother. I think he passed when he was 28 of an enlarged heart.
3: Okay.
6: Yeah, and this was like back in 2023, a few years back. So
5: you know, she had a child with what's the boxer's name? Klitschko or something like that?
6: Oh, I didn't know that. Vladimir Klitschko.
3: Oh,
5: yeah.
3: Really?
5: They had a child together, and I think she ended up giving custody to him.
6: Oh, really?
5: Yeah.
6: Oh,
5: wow. They were together for a while, and they had a baby, and then it got real crazy, and she talked about that. Yeah, but I think she gave the baby.
6: Oh, that's so sad.
5: Gave the baby up. So it's sad. It's real tragic,
6: 36,
5: right?
6: Too. Yeah.
5: The other thing we got to talk about, I guess, Lisa Ray. Lisa Ray, who got her start in the Players Club.
3: Diamond.
5: Yeah.
3: Old Diamond.
6: Yeah, one of the original gold diggers.
3: Yeah, wasn't it though?
6: Of the culture, for sure. Now she was doing a podcast the other day, and she was talking about Young Miami song, Spin That. There's been a lot of controversy on Spin That. Lisa Ray was saying that even though she kind of did a video to Spin That, she didn't realize Young Miami was talking about scamming.
10: No.
6: She's not cool with it.
10: No. I did not know what she was saying until I was actually doing it. And I was practicing to get the timing right. And I'm saying, wait, what, you know, what is a spin? I'm thinking she's saying spend that meaning, you know, go ahead and spend the money. You know what I'm saying? I cannot deny though. I was down with the shenanigans when I knew the boosters and the, you know, the folks that was like, Lene, you know, I got plenty. Do you want any? You know what I mean? I was with that. Didn't mean that I did it, but I knew about it and I damn sure ordered some stuff. But to glorify it, no. After I did it, I had to say to my public, I was like, oh, no. I didn't really know what that is. I wouldn't even want my grandbaby to ask me, Gaga, what is that? And what does that mean? And are you down with that? And that's okay? It's because it's not. And I understand. It's just like, you know, they can turn it on us. Movies that we make. Shoot 'em up, bang, bang movies. You know, they can say that for us, too. It's a form of entertainment. So I do understand that what she's doing is entertainment.
6: Yeah. So she pretty much is saying basically like, you know, back in the day, I used to be with that type of deal. I used to be okay with spending that. I used to be okay with scamming, swiping, all of that. And then I guess as you get older,
5: But today she's not with it, even though she understands that it is entertainment.
6: Yeah.
3: And she probably tripping because now that she's getting called Gaga.
5: Mm-hmm.
3: Now, if it wasn't a Gaga, she'd be out there spinning that.
5: But don't get it confused with that Lady Gaga who sings rah, rah, rah, bah, bah, rah, You know, I love some Lady Gaga. And then finally, Kevin Hart. I love this story. So Kevin Hart did something when he went to a Taco Bell that most of us don't have.
6: Yeah.
5: He has a card or something? He's a card-carrying member or something? You got to be a member at Taco Bell?
6: No. You don't have to be a member at Taco Bell, but Kevin Hart is just Kevin Hart. So now he gets free Taco Bell for life due to him having what he calls a purple card.
11: Three Taco Supremes, please. Just by itself. And one chicken chalupa. No, that's it.
12: Nacho fries.
11: You want nacho fries?
12: Yeah.
11: And nacho fries.
13: Regular.
11: Regular.
13: Anything else?
11: Nope, that's all.

0: you're not supposed to have this. Don't nobody have this. Don't nobody have this. Me and Devante, we're the only two people with the purple card. It's my biggest flex. Watch how I give it to him. I think you might have to do this yourself, son.
1: He handed him a purple card. Yeah. I guess that must be, that's free tacos for life.
2: He get free Taco Bell for life.
3: Damn. If he ever dropped that card by me,
2: it's a wrap.
3: You would not go get
1: man,
3: it back.
1: And you know, I love me some Taco Bell. So
2: especially them nacho fries. His wife was spot on.
1: Wasn't she?
2: Nacho fries.
1: All right, y'all. Listen, there you go. Those right there are your hot topics. Coming up, we're going to play our $1,000 minute game and give you some cash next. It's Didi in the morning.

0: Okay. Well, good morning, Dee Dee in the morning. We're all here. And by the way, let me shout out to everybody listening in Tyler, Longview, Marshall, Texas. This past weekend, man, I went to all places, all three. At one time, I swear. It was all three.
1: Man, they right there.
0: Yep. So, shouts out to our affiliate, The Blaze.
2: Yeah. East Texas.
0: Yep.
2: Mm-hmm. East Tejas.
0: Yep. Shouts out to them. And again, shouts out to everybody who came out to say hi. Real quick, there's Trey G. He's here to tell us what's trending this morning.
2: Hey, so Nicki Minaj is throwing her hat into the political arena once again. She is now endorsing African-American Republican candidate for Florida, Byron Donalds. He went, like, viral a few years ago. He ran against, I think, Mark DeSantis last year. She pretty much is now saying, you have my vote, Barbs. Please support him however you can. Now, people was calling out Nicki Minaj, though, because she's not even a resident of Florida.
0: Oh, wow.
1: So, oh, damn. I didn't think about that.
2: How you going to endorse him and you're not a resident of that state and he's running for
0: Nicki,
2: governor? So.
0: Nicki.
2: You just...
0: Nicki, stay out of the politics. Remember when Cardi got involved in politics at first? Remember that?
2: Yeah.
0: When she was all behind Bernie Sanders and everybody was loving it. It's like, Nicki, back away.
2: You remember when Meg Thee Stallion got involved?
0: Yeah, people get, it's like, just back away. You see what these other ladies have done, back away.
2: She's not going to listen.
0: All right, hey, listen, we got cash this morning. All you got to do is answer 10 questions correctly, and you'll win $1,000 this morning. Answer these questions all within a minute at 833. Talk to Dee Dee.
1: That's 833-825-5233.
0: It's Dee Dee in the morning.

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The Box, Charleston's number one party station. Damn.

0: It's Dee Dee in the morning. Good morning. And the comedian J.J. Williamson is here with me and also Trey G. We were getting into an interesting discussion because Trey sent this to all of us over the weekend.
1: He did.
0: And there was a guy who was online and he was talking about what was like streaming versus radio.
1: Yes.
0: Right?
1: Yes. And I love these conversations.
0: I do too. And the reason why I like the conversation, because you always hear a lot of people like tell you, like we had a guy, you know, you hear people say, or radio is blah, blah, blah, blah, blah, blah, blah. Right?
1: Right.
0: And then they're like, but radio is still the most listened to audio.
1: Yeah.
0: There is.
1: Yeah.
0: Right?
1: Not only is it the most listened to, you get the most money as an artist from radio. People don't realize that. And I think it's enough room for everybody too. I think it's enough room for streaming, but I also think it's still enough room for radio. That's why I love these conversations. Mm-hmm. There's a hip hop artist by the name of Mickey Fax.
0: Mm-hmm.
1: He broke it down in a really dope way. And he was saying, like, you know, I get my streaming numbers and I get my radio numbers, and I still make more as far as money goes with my radio numbers. Listen to this.
2: I'm doing this post because we get our BMI checks next Thursday. If you know, you know. And I find this to be insane. And it shows you guys how much marketing has taken over our people. A nigga will be like, yo, I got 1 million streams and make nothing. The goal is to always have, you build up your catalog so that your catalog can accumulate money all the time. But the goal is to always get on the radio, and people have constantly been like, yo, I don't care about the radio. I don't need to get on the radio. Yeah, you do. If it's not your record, at least co-write on the record. What is happening? Why are we settling for this? Go direct to consumer, support your artists, purchase their projects when they come out. And as artists, we should be striving to get on the radio. Mm. Do not think that radio is a dying space. There are still cities that go in their cars, turn on the radio. Radio is still strong. Please don't believe
0: go
2: the
0: ahead.
2: Hype.
0: Don't believe the hype.
1: Yeah, 100%.
0: I have to agree with that.
1: And there's so many more artists nowadays doing the whole individualized, like, direct-to-consumer method. Raheem Devon, he's come up here a few different times.
0: Yep.
1: He said how he does straight-to-consumer. Kim, another artist, he's done straight-to-consumer. And radio, it helps push their music, their message, that narrative. So I just feel like radio, it's still a really big market
0: for
1: radio.
0: Well, it's like what he just said. We're all getting caught up in the advertising. You know, people have advertising and publicizing so much about podcasts and things to make it appear that radio is dying. And you're like, it's not.
1: Yeah.
0: It's still there. It's absolutely free. You know what I mean? It's
1: absolutely.
0: Always been there. The artists do make more money. And that's the other thing I always trip on artists. When I see artists jumping up on and down trying to do podcasts or going over to do it, but I'm going, you really should be doing that radio because you make the most money from it.
1: And it spreads so easily, bro.
0: It's crazy.
1: So
3: there's a lot of people still listening to that radio. You would be definitely surprised how many people still be tuning in early in the mornings.
1: Yeah. JJ, I feel like even with your special, I know we have pushed it a hell of a whole lot.
3: And it has helped tremendously.
1: Yes.
0: I mean, as quiet as it's kept, you know, we had an interview recently with someone, a comedian who was coming in to promote their show because they recognize what radio can do.
1: And the interview went viral, right? Yeah. Sold out all of it.
0: Yeah, so all I'm saying, some people do recognize the power of it
3: radio.
0: And what it can do.
1: Yeah,
0: And it can sell out shows. It can do a lot of stuff. That's all I'll say, but you know, if you'd like to be booked on the show, I'll tell you how you can get booked.
3: I'll let you book.
0: Yeah, you can actually DM any one of us if you'd like to be booked on the show, be interviewed, be on our small business spotlight.
1: Ooh, I can't tell you how many people. I can't tell you how many people have
0: now
1: reached out to
0: that.
1: Me.
0: Now, they know that. Now, that's the other thing. Businesses know the power of radio and what it still does.
3: Damn,
0: right?
1: That small business spotlight, they will flood you after that.
0: Well, here's the deal. If you want to reach any of us, how do they reach you, Trey?
1: You can tap in right now with me, AYE_TreyG. That's A_TreyG. My cell phone number is 2. No, I'm just playing.
0: Okay. What's yours?
3: And how about your boy, the real JJ from the SIP?
0: 2 P's.
3: Nah.
0: And you can always hit me up at Dee Dee. That's DEDE in the morning.
4: It's the Bria Hustle. It's the Bria Flow. It's the Bria Hustle. It's the

0: about to play the $1,000 minute game. Before we get into it, according to a recent survey, the number one turnoff for men when it comes to women is what?
1: Number one turnoff. Say it one more time.
0: The number one turnoff for men when it comes to women is what?
2: Big.
1: Oh, God. Big.
0: A woman who begs.
2: Big.
1: Yeah, big. That's big.
0: Begging you. My sister likes to listen to the song.
1: Hell no.
0: Okay, fine.
2: Number one turnoff.
0: What is it?
1: I'm going to say bad wig.
0: No.
1: A woman number that can't dress.
0: No. Number one turnoff for a man when it comes to women, they say it's tattoos.
1: What? Hell
0: yeah.
2: Nah.
1: Hell nah.
0: You like a woman with a tattoo?
1: I love a woman with a nice sleeve. I don't know what it is about a nice sleeve.
0: I think you're the one. You do like it when they have it in their chest or on their neck, right?
1: It can go either way. Okay. She going to swing on you if she got a chest tattoo. Okay. Right. But yeah. I do like that sometimes.
0: All right.
1: Not going to lie to you. Yeah.
0: JJ, what about you?
2: I don't mind tattoos.
0: Okay. Well, they say it's a turnoff for men. And then when they say for women, here's what they say that women say is a turnoff. Guess what? Beards.
1: Hell nah.
2: Hell nah.
1: They must did this survey in the 20s.
0: Like, they say that women don't like men in beards.
1: Nah.
0: And then guess what else? The number two turnoff. And the same for both. Bad breath.
1: Oh, yeah.
2: Turnoff. That should be number one.
1: I was about to say that's number one for sure. Yeah. I like a woman with a tattoo.
0: You do?
1: Yeah.
0: You really like to have an eye in the middle of her neck, though, right?
1: I hate that.
0: Okay. Right.
1: 60
0: seconds. 60 seconds. A minute to win it. Oh, with $1,000 minute game.
2: Exclusive. I like the girl so much, man. She had a tattoo, man. I mean, we was vibing, man. But I met her in the winter, so she always had a turtleneck on.
0: Uh-huh.
2: But she had she was so sexy, man. But then it warmed up.
0: You saw.
2: And she had James.
0: On her neck.
2: On her neck. I mean, we still enjoyed each other.
0: And you looked at James every now and then?

0: I laid on the other side.
1: All right, here's Darnell. Hey, Darnell.
2: Daryl, this is Daryl.
0: Oh, Daryl. My bad.
2: Sorry, yeah,
0: Darryl.
2: Yeah.
0: It's apologize,
2: Daryl, better known as Tada.
1: Right.
0: Oh, Tada.
3: Tada.
0: Doom, doom, doom, doom. Watch out now. Tada.
1: All right, Daryl. I was going to say Darnell.
0: Where did Tada come from? Yeah. We got to ask. Where did it come from? I'm scared.
2: Man. Oh, for school, a friend of mine gave it to me, man, and it just stuck.
0: Oh, okay.
1: Tada-al.
0: Yeah, that's not a bad name.
1: I ain't mad at it, though. I really, you know what? Tada-al, I may have to steal it. My name is going to be D.D. Tada-al.
0: Shut up.
4: You know, Tada-al was Ricky Harris in the Dog Pound video. It's a crazy
0: Tada-al.
1: What? All right.
2: Yeah, I used to have a perm back in the day. That's probably what it
0: got. Not a perm. Not that perm.
1: All right, then. Come on, pimp.
4: Big perm. I mean, big worm.
1: All right, let's do it. Let's spin the wheel. Here we go.
5: D.D. J.J. from the SIP.
6: Trey G.
5: JJ from the SIP, $20 bonus.
4: Man, Tada-al, you just got an extra 20, man, but I don't think you're going to need it because you're going to get this 1,000 this morning. You feel me, Tada-al?
2: Let's get it, man.
4: Now, look, if you don't know the answer, please say pass. We got time. We're going to come back to it. Let's get this early morning money. Here we go. How old were you when you had your very first heartbreak?
2: 16.
4: What advice would you give somebody going through a heartbreak?
2: Man,
4: took
2: that flat out.
4: I ain't mad at it. What was the name of Beyonce's first solo album after Destiny's Child?
2: Crazy in Love.
4: Come on, man. Mm-hmm. Oh, no. No, that ain't it. You're right. My bad. No, you didn't get that. In the movie Friday, what was Craig's last name?
2: Pass.
4: All right, who was the very first black quarterback to win a Super Bowl?
2: Pass.
4: All right. Which food chain slogan is "We have the meats"?
2: Arby's.
4: Yeah, it is. Which NBA player nickname is "His Airness"?
2: Jordan.
4: Come on now. Who on the morning show played in the band in college? DD or JJ?
2: JJ.
4: So did. What was the fifth question I asked you? Number five.
2: Okay.
1: All right, so listen, you got 5 out of 9. Y'all got 5 out of 9.
4: Yeah.
1: What you missed was this one. You missed this. What was the name of Beyonce's first solo album after Destiny's Child? It was Dangerously in Love.
3: Dangerously.
1: Yeah.
3: Almost.
1: In the movie, what was Craig's last name? Jones. It was Craig Jones.
3: Willie Jones. Yeah, Mr. Jones.
1: Who was the first black quarterback to win a Super Bowl? Doug Williams.
4: Doug.
1: And then you missed this one. What was the fifth question that JJ asked? It was, who was the first black quarterback to win a Super Bowl? Mm-hmm. So you got 5 out of 9. You're going to get $10 every correct answer. We added up as $50. You spun the wheel and got an extra 20. Guess what? Darnell, Daryl, whatever. Hell, I can't remember. Daryl. $70 coming to you, sir.
3: Not bad.
2: Appreciate it.
1: Congratulations. Do me a favor. Tell everybody the show that let you play the $1,000 minute game.
2: DD in the morning.
1: Come on now.
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0: You dip, I dip, we like, damn.
1: All right, hey, it's Didi in the morning. Good morning, guys. I saw something online, and I need you to tell me what you think of this, right? So I was looking at Ask a Black Man, and it said, men explain how they fight temptation and remain faithful.
2: You were looking at Ask a Black Man?
1: Mm-hmm.
2: What?
3: Well, I mean, look at
1: I mean, I'm married to one.
2: True, JJ.
1: I'm married to one. I got true. Y'all in here.
3: Yeah.
2: And you feel like one sometimes.
1: But I didn't ask y'all. Yeah. I went to this. Yeah. Yeah. Anyway, they said, men explain how they fight temptation and remain faithful. Somebody said, you can't be tempted by something you don't desire. He says, I'm blessed to have a wife who accepts who I used to be and loves who I am today. Through God, therapy, and growth, I've healed. My desire is my wife and my wife alone. I'm tempted every time I see her. Isn't that beautiful?
2: I'm not tempted no more. Mm-hmm. I know that's right. Okay. That is beautiful, though.
1: Yep. And men are explaining how they fight temptation and remain faithful. This other guy said, there's no temptation. He says, shid.
2: Oh, no.
1: He says, shid.
2: All right.
1: S-H-I-D.
2: D.
1: He said, this dog know where the food at.
2: Oh, no.
1: This horse know where the grass green.
2: I know that's
1: and
2: right.
1: And this clown knows his circus.
2: Come on.
1: He said, ain't let nothing mess up my good home.
2: I did like that now.
3: Damn.
2: This dog know where the food is. Yeah. Okay. I'm going to use that one.
1: Can I tell you, I had a friend of mine who told me that. He said, I know where my bowl's at, because I used to always say to him, where your wife at? Does she know where you at? He goes, and I'd be like, you over here looking at this woman and that. He go, hey, my wife, she know where my bowl's at, and I know where mine is.
2: I like that.
1: He know where his bowl's at.
2: I ain't going to lie. That's a pizza.
1: Ain't it?
2: Yeah. All right.
1: Here's another one. Men explain again how they fight temptation and remain faithful. This one said, it's having respect for yourself and understanding that you have, what you have is worth more than what you about to lose it all for.
3: Absolutely.
2: True enough, but sometimes, man, that risk be worth it. Sheesh.
1: Ooh. Does it?
2: No, it's never worth it.
1: No, it ain't. Because let me tell you, I was just talking to a girlfriend of mine and her husband, and they were together. She told me she was married to her husband for 20 years.
2: Okay.
1: And just recently they got a divorce because he cheated. After 20 years of marriage.
2: Yo.
1: Right?
2: Yo.
1: And he cheated, and she said she was gone. Like, she was like, I can't deal with that.
2: Yeah.
1: I
2: get it. Which I get that.
1: And guess what else I told her? Most of the time when the men cheat, I go, did he end up with the woman he cheated with?
2: Right.
1: No.
2: They're facts.
1: It destroyed their marriage, but he ended up not even with her.
3: With that chick, yeah.
2: It's never worth it, but in the moment, sometimes it'd be like, I'm just going to make that fall. And sometimes men just give up to that temptation. But I do like what these guys are saying.
1: Okay, here's another one. Men, again, talking about how they fight temptation and remain faithful. This guy, Brent Broussard, says, temptation is always going to be there. Mm-hmm. It's all about how you value the relationship you're currently in.
2: Mm.
1: He said, we're still visual creatures, and we cannot just act like we don't see it.

0: They're women.
1: Right.
2: That's true.
1: That's real. Mm-hmm. That's real.
0: He said, if you really respect the relationship and your partner, temptation wouldn't even matter.
1: Yeah. I ain't gonna lie. When I'm in a relationship, though, I be scared to talk about other women to my woman. Like, oh, she pretty. Or, oh, she fine. Mm-hmm. Don't she look good, babe? Like, I be scared to do that.
0: You don't say that?
1: Mm-mm. Because it's like a slippery slope. Once I start looking, then I want to start touching. Then I want to start seeing. You know what I'm saying?
2: Mm-hmm. Yeah.
0: All right.
2: Yeah.
0: I don't know. Yeah. I don't know what he is.
2: Yeah.
0: About to say something.
2: Yeah.
0: You
1: about
0: me?
1: To say something. I was about to combine seeing and touching.
0: All right. Yeah.
2: Nah, it sounded like that temptation was coming out a little bit.
0: I know it. I thought I heard succubus or something.
1: I hate Boy. You. I didn't
2: yeah,
1: say that.
2: Yeah,
1: It's getting hot.
0: Yeah, it is.
2: In here.
0: I'm sorry, in her.
2: In her.
1: Let me fan a little bit.
0: This one guy, guys, you know, he said how he handles his temptation. He said, I don't go places where the temptation runs high. He said, I don't even add them on my social media.
1: It sounds good.
0: Where temptation run high.
1: Yeah, it sounds good. You ain't gonna go to no restaurants.
0: Or
1: no.
0: You ain't going to no strip club.
1: I don't know.
2: Gas station. You ain't going nowhere.
1: Right.
2: Basically. Right. Yeah, you're gonna be in the house.
0: And then finally, this one guy says something really nice. They ask him, how does he fight temptation and remain faithful? He says, I realize that I wouldn't be cheating on my wife. I would be cheating on my commitment to God.
1: Mm.
0: He said, and he sees all. Now, how beautiful is that?
1: That's a good one. Keep you grounded in your faith.
0: Mm-hmm.
1: Stay grounded in your faith. I like that.
0: What's wrong with you, JJ?
2: Nothing. I'm just listening.
1: Do you agree is the question?
2: Yeah, I mean, yeah. God going, sometimes God got to understand. He got his sense of humor. I mean, hell.
1: God built her.
2: Yeah, for real.
1: He made her. I ain't tell you make her like that guy.
2: I mean, he did approve her.
1: Right.
0: He approved her.
1: Yeah. He approved her.
0: They were like, God, how you like this version of, you know, of this human?
2: Yeah, go on, send her out.
1: God made her.
0: Hold on a second. God sends us out?
2: Send her out. Yeah.
0: He said, go on and send her out.
2: Sometimes they be so fine, God be like, you know what? Overnight her.
0: Get her to that planet now.
2: Now,
1: stupid.
2: Real.
0: Overnighter.
2: Yeah.
0: All right, good luck.
2: Where's Artemis?
0: Good luck, everyone. Good luck, ladies and men. Good luck in your relationship, all right? All right, it's Dee Dee in the morning.

0: Get onto that planet now.
1: Now,
2: stupid.
1: For real.
0: Overnighter.
1: Yeah.
0: Good luck.
1: Where's Artemis?
0: Good luck, everyone. Good luck, ladies and men. Good luck in your relationship, all right? All right, it's Dee Dee in the morning.

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0: McKenna West was hired by a California couple, Nasheen Gilkar and Omar Ahmed, to carry their child. But 20 weeks into the pregnancy came the devastating diagnosis. The child would have a rare and life-threatening heart condition. According to West's lawyers, the couple then requested she terminate the pregnancy. But West, who lives in Alaska, refused and traveled to Texas, an anti-abortion state, to continue the pregnancy.
1: This is my body, and I absolutely don't want to go through this. I didn't think that I could live with myself.
0: The baby boy was born in Dallas Wednesday. Texas Attorney General Ken Paxton stepped in, securing an emergency order to ensure the baby received life-sustaining treatment. But the biological parents argue she breached the surrogacy contract, and they sought a restraining order, barring her from seeing or holding the baby. According to their lawyers, they now have full custody. Legal experts say West faces an uphill battle in court.
2: That's wild.
3: How do you, what do you, where do you go on the side? Who is right? Who's wrong? Man, I don't know. We're going to have that conversation. Yeah. That's going to be a conversation on Monday.
2: Got to be.
3: Because that's a real big debate right there. And how do you handle that situation?
4: I have my opinions on it. Yeah. We definitely got to talk about it.
3: You know, my husband and I don't have any kids, and I have a friend who told me, she said, I'll carry you. I'll be y'all's surrogate.
4: Really? Would you do that?
3: My husband said no. He said
4: nah.
3: Well, first of all, he said he didn't want her to be the surrogate because she smokes too much and drinks too much.
4: My God.
3: He was like, nah, she can't.
2: Mess around, have the baby at happy hour.
4: You stupid.
3: Exactly. Hey, Young Miami and Tyler got a problem, right?
4: Yeah. They've had a problem for a little minute now, what it feels like. Young Miami accused Tyler of stealing one of her biggest songs, basically. Tyler's biggest song is If You Say You Love Me, Then Put Me in Chanel. Yep. That was one of her biggest songs. Young Miami says she stole it from Young Miami. Carisha was doing an interview the other day, and they asked her about it. She said her and Tyler still haven't spoke.
5: There was a little miscommunication between you and Tyler about the Chanel joints. The both of y'all have songs about Chanel. Y'all been able to discuss this?
6: We haven't had a chance to. I never spoke to her after that. We never spoken at all. The situation was what the situation was. That's just what it was. I moved on.
5: At least she f- with the song, though.
6: Who?
5: Tyler. She f- with Spend That.
6: Oh. I'm sure she does. Yo. I'm not even saying this. Anyway, I'm saying, she did a TikTok to, T-Time.
5: Yeah.
6: I mean, she been very supportive.
3: I love when Young Miami don't really want to talk about something, so all of a sudden she gets real
2: Her talk sound like she about to fall asleep.
3: Yeah, all of a sudden she gets real low, like, I really don't want to talk about it.
4: But see, it's very telling, though, about your attitude. You know what I'm saying? It says more about you than about the situation.
3: I agree.
4: Because I feel like sometimes you can come out very nasty when you do stuff like that. And I get that you feel a certain type of way, but God, dog, bro. Take the high road sometimes.
3: Right. Some folks don't know how.
4: True.
3: Folks don't know how to take the high road.
4: True.
3: They you give them a direction to the high road. They be like, where?
4: My GPS don't go there.
3: Yeah. And finally, can we talk about the trashiness and the tackiness of the Real Housewives of Atlanta? Why are we doing this? Anybody see where the girl Kelly came out and accused Angela Oakley? Yeah, of nearly losing her $2 million home to foreclosure. Y'all seen this fight? She didn't put up pictures and everything. Talking about, wasn't your house in foreclosure? And this, we really this goddamn petty and dirty and nasty that we pulling up folks... What they paying on their houses and if they in foreclosure.
4: I'm gonna tell you like this. That? You pull up my house on foreclosure and put it on social media, I'm pulling up on you.
3: Ain't
4: next.
3: This crazy? Y'all hear this?
4: Yes.
3: It's so distasteful and raggedy to me. Yeah. I said, my God.
4: Oh yeah, we pulling up fighting.
2: Yeah, yeah. You do my house like that, I'm gonna be like the big bad wolf. I'm trying to blow it down. I ain't gonna blow it, I'm gonna burn it.
3: Angela Oakley comes out to prove that her house is good. Don't prove that. This stuff is crazy to me now.
4: It might be time to get rid of these shows. Maybe.
3: You pulling up folks is getting in a financial... Get out of here.
4: The people love it, though, Dee Dee.
3: I can't stand this stuff.
4: People love it.
3: I hate it. I hate it. Carlos King, you did this. All right. Hey, listen, coming up, we're going to shut the show down next. It's Dee Dee in the morning.

let's get the party started. See you at the bar, you was hardly talking. That's when I knew that your heart was scarring. Friends to lovers need a part to star in. Like, wait, babe, let me ask your pardon.

0: We're done. The show's over. Trey GD, what do you remember? What did you learn?
1: We learned that Rashad from InvestFest, he said, look, InvestFest is not just a black conference, while he was responding back to some negative comments about InvestFest.
0: Yeah, all right, JJ, you better be careful.
2: And I learned my man Gary Owens, man, he's coming to defend Kevin Hart with all this criticism and this hate. And we also learned Ray J got a dub. He got a belt. I don't know what type of belt. But he got a belt.
0: Yep. Iran, we also found out, offering $30,000. They put a bounty on the head of our soldiers, they say. They're offering $30,000. Ain't that something?
1: Say it, man.
0: The other thing that we found out, you guys, Angela Bassett, the highest paid African-American actress there is on TV. Isn't that something? She getting how much? 460? 450,000?
1: Yeah, 450K episode.
0: For an episode. That's it. All right. Listen, tomorrow on the show, get ready. We got $1,000 for you. How about that? Also, we got, let me see, laughs, hot topics, and more. Meet us right back here on Didi in the Morning. It's the ocean.

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See you at the bar, you was hardly talking. That's when I knew that your heart was scarring. Friends to lovers need a part to star in. Like, wait, babe, let me ask your pardon. This ain't Gucci, this is Prada, darling. If you want something, you can ask

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choice to show, I can't show my hand. My uncle said my daddy up shooters taking a stand. I'm all about my money like I'm Uncle Sam. Say don't call me by no gospel, I don't give a damn. 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Like, what is this, what it is? Like, what is this, what it is? 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
3: 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That's a very different strategy than simply spending more money. 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
1: It's a great place to be from, Charleston. It's easy to see why it's become so popular over the last 25 years. People come to Charleston to visit. They don't want to leave.
0: John Price is local.
1: I'm a Charleston homegrown lawyer, North Charleston homegrown lawyer for that matter. My first couple of years went to college at Charleston. I went to Clemson undergrad, but I went to law school in South Carolina.
0: If you need an attorney, visit the lawyer that rocks.
1: 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Actually, Phosphate Road in North Charleston.
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0: a 10, girl, you a 10. 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

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The Box, home of Dee Dee in the Morning.

let's get the party started. See you at the bar, you was hardly talking. 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

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That's when I knew that your heart was scarring. 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

0: Fitzgerald's Tires and Brakes, 843 Traffic.
1: Might be a few slowdowns on your way home tonight. Incident at Cypress Gardens Road and Old Highway 52. A collision at I-26 West and Nashley Phosphate. Incident on Dorchester Road and Country Club Lane. Also, still watching the accidents at Ashley River Road and Brockington Avenue, Midland Park Road and Stahl Road, and Long Point Road and Parkway Drive. This is Matthew in your 843 Traffic Center, 972-1152.
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Ozempic, Wegovy, GLP-1s. 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What if I stop? British Medical Journal study says you'll gain every pound back, but four times faster. So what now? There is an answer. Alex Gowen patented hypnosis. The Journal of the AMA says adding behavior therapy to GLP-1s produces nearly three times the results than GLP-1s alone. And hypnosis is behavior therapy, concentrated. Ozempic can't talk to your subconscious, where every habit lives. But Alex Gowen patented hypnosis does. Engineered to destroy cravings, make you feel full on half the food, kill late night fridge attacks, so you eventually wean off. 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
1: Gerald's Tires and Brakes, 843 traffic.
2: A few slowdowns on your way home tonight. Incident at Cypress Gardens Road and Old Highway 52. Incident on Dorchester Road and Country Club Lane. One at the Sphinx on Johns Island and another accident at the AA Transmission Doctors on Savannah Highway. This is Matthew in your 843 Traffic Center, 972-1152.
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If that sounds familiar, we should talk. 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
1: 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Yeah, and you already know how we about to do this.
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4: Gerald's Tires and Brakes, 843 Traffic.
5: Watching the roadways on your way home this Monday evening, keep an eye out for a disabled motorist at the Ravenel Bridge on-ramp at I-26 eastbound and another in front of Fire Station 17 off of Bohicket Road. Couple accidents, one at Otranto Road Regional Library, another at Ashley River Road and Sam Rittenberg Boulevard. Accident at Citadel Haven Drive and Ashley Town Center Drive, Highway 78 and Von Osen Road, and collision on the Don Holt going west. Stay safe out there. This is Matthew in your 843 Traffic Center, 972-1152.
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9: There is no excuse you don't have a car. 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Every day somebody walks in and we make them a believer.

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3: 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Ain't her mama white. That ain't even like that.

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3: Gerald's Tires and Brakes, 843 traffic.
4: Couple accidents out on those roadways this evening. One down at the Care Now Urgent Care in Mount Pleasant. Another in front of the Food Lion on Remount Road. Still looking at that accident at the Otrano Road Regional Library. And a few accidents at Citadel Haven Drive and Ashley Town Center Drive, Highway 78 and Von Osen Road, and one on Septim and P. Clark Parkway, as well as a collision on the Don Holt Bridge going west. This is Matthew in your 843 Traffic Center, 972-1152.
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1: 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Another at the Otrano Road Regional Library. Couple collisions, one on the Don Holt westbound, one at Maybank Highway and Hay Road, and Septima P. Clark Parkway and Cumming Street. Accident at the Pipeline Surf and Sport off Hungry Neck Boulevard, and a few disabled motorists, one at Breach Inlet Bridge on Sullivan's Island, and one at Maybank Highway and River Road. This is Matthew in your 843 Traffic Center, 972-1152.
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6: Hopefully you're home for the evening, but if you're not, a few things to watch out for. Accident at the Pipeline Surf and Sport off Hungry Neck Boulevard. Collision in front of the Family Dollar on University Boulevard. Still lying a few disabled motorists, one at the I-26 East Ravenel Bridge on-ramp, and another at Maybank Highway and River Road. Don Holt westbound, still a bit slow from a collision. Still looking at another accident on Maybank Highway and Hay Road, as well as Citadel Haven Drive and Ashley Town Center Road. Stay safe out there and have a wonderful evening. This is Matthew in your 843 Traffic Center, 972-1152.
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Ozempic, Wegovy, GLP-1s. If you're taking them, one thought haunts you. 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So what now? There is an answer. Alex Gowen patented hypnosis. The Journal of the AMA says adding behavior therapy to GLP-1s produces nearly three times the results than GLP-1s alone. And hypnosis is behavior therapy, concentrated. Ozempic can't talk to your subconscious, where every habit lives. But Alex Gowen patented hypnosis does. Engineered to destroy cravings, make you feel full on half the food, kill late-night fridge attacks, so you eventually wean off. It works great to stop smoking, too. 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

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Ballin' hard on another hemisphere. Somebody tell them people Mr. Hem is here. Whoa, whoa, whoa, whoa, whoa. 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

0: 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Somebody tell them people Mr. Hem is here.
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1: Whoa,
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